0: Godzilla. It's Blue Oyster Cult, where Cincinnati gets their classic rock. It's 92.5 The Fox. I am Carl Cruising. Yeah, today is Columbus Day, but today is also National Kick Butt Day. Yeah, and if you do celebrate, just make sure you didn't wear anything with the logo from the Miami Dolphins on it.
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Yeah, Dolphins had a rough start. 1 for 7. 2 interceptions and 22 yards. That's not a good start. A good start to this long block of nonstop classic rock. Patty B getting us rolling. I've got

0: 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Hi, I'm Carl Cruz, and I think the people at Ford are blind. Yeah, Ford has just designed a Mustang with a pickup bed in the back. Because, yeah, why should Tesla have the monopoly on the ugly-ass truck market?
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All right, let's do it. 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

0: I want you to want me. 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I am Carl Cruzy, and yes, according to a new study, they're saying that loneliness can cost you up to 6 years of your healthy life. 6 years. Of course, on the other hand, getting married will make you wish your life was 6 years shorter.
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0: That's Blackfoot. Little train, train. Wrapping up a train of nonstop classic rock. It's 92.5 The Fox. Hi, I'm Carl Cruz. Are you ready for Halloween? I can't wait till after Halloween when all the candy goes half off. According to DoorDash, the most popular candy is Reese's Peanut Butter Cups. Yeah. 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
8: 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These aren't just songs. They're moments in time. The music that's been with you through the good and the bad. 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
8: 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The Fox. See how easy that was? Now you try it.

that would be funky. The Reese's Kale and Spinach Cup. Of course, they probably exist somewhere. 10 o'clock, it's all about the Zeppelin. We're going to get the lead out. Wearing and Tearing, Thank You, and In the Light. 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

0: A piece of me. You're looking to lose a piece of you? It's Skid Row. It's 92.5 The Fox. I am Carl Cruzy, and yes, everybody trying to lose the weight. And scientists, they have actually developed a new injection that destroys fat cells. Yeah, it's called heroin.
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0: Think About You. It's Guns N' Roses. It's 92.5 The Fox. I am Carl Cruzy, and no, they did not think about President Trump. No, the Nobel Peace Prize, the committee snubbed President Trump again. You know, I'm kind of thinking the committee is trolling him. They gave the award to Vladimir Putin.
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Oh, we've had enough of that. I guess there's more coming like Wednesday. More classic rock coming. I got some Skinner, dude. It's on the way. Plus Crows and Metallica after Foreigner.

0: 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I am Carl Cruz. It's just about time for me to head off to Never Never Land. Yeah, my Monday night almost complete. It's been good. It's been fun. Had a big weekend, so it was nice to just come in and hang out. Leftover still to serve. Stevie Miller and ZZ Top next.
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It's time to roll. That's Stevie Miller. It's 92.5 The Fox. Hi, I'm Carl Krause. That's it for me. Yep, I'm heading home. I'm ready to rest. I'll do it again tomorrow. So you do what you need to do and stay safe. And join me 7 o'clock here on The Fox. I'll see ya.

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0: These aren't just songs. They're moments in time. The music that's been with you through the good and the bad. 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We eat, drink, sleep, and breathe classic rock. Yeah, some people might think we have a problem, but you know better. 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By the Fox, Carl Cruzy is a man on a mission to get the lead out. 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Led Zeppelin, Get the Lead Out. 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
3: A better life with Dr. Sanjay Gupta.
4: As a physician who's worked directly with patients for more than 3 decades now, I realize that it can be really hard to follow medical instructions. New study out of Northwestern University found that nearly 1 in 3 middle-aged Americans struggle with everyday health tasks, like remembering what their doctor said or dosing their medications correctly. This is not about you being smart enough. It's that the instructions themselves can be confusing and inconsistent. So here's what helps. At the end of your next appointment or pharmacy pickup, when they ask if you have any questions, say yes if you do. The researchers suggest a good one for both your doctors and your pharmacists is, what do I need to know about this medication? Do not be embarrassed to ask questions like this and any other questions, and then to write down the answers. It can make a huge difference. I'm Dr. Sanjay Gupta, helping you live a better life.
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5: 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Carl Cruzy is a man on a mission to get the lead out. 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
2: Hey. Dear Bob and Tom Show, this email starts.
3: Uh-oh.
2: This is Tony from Lexington, Kentucky. Hey, chick. All trampolines were once called jumpolines before your mom got on them.
4: Okay. Ladies and gentlemen.
2: What do you think of that?
5: Who is that coming?
4: That's our listener of the week.
2: Tony from Lexington, Kentucky.
4: Tony, you are the man. Oh, my gosh. I love that.
2: Huh?
4: Boy, that should be worth a free T-shirt.
2: We need to.
4: Yeah, give that to Miss Hooker. I am sending that guy a T-shirt for the email of the year.
2: In case you'd like to cut someone's heart out with a letter today, all trampoline. Hey, chick.
4: This is because a little girl called the trampoline the jumpaline.
2: Right. Hey, chick. All trampolines were once called jumpolines before your mom got on them.
4: Yes. Oh, that just made my week.
3: Oh, that's good.
2: He does say, I'll see myself out. Tony and Lex.
4: Even better. Give that guy's address
3: to
4: Miss Hooker.
3: Good job, Tony. That's great.
2: There you go. Thank you, Tony.
4: Oh, my God. That's fantastic.
2: I feel the same way about my mom, so you didn't really upset me.
4: And I was... It's fun to learn something new that's really simple, because that's all I can take in. And Miss Hooker, this isn't a fancy recipe. She just took vanilla ice cream and put soy sauce on it.
3: I did.
4: And I can't get over how much I liked it.
3: Good.
6: I had a bowl for dinner last night.
3: Oh, good.
6: Maggie did not care for it.
3: She didn't like it.
6: I had the whole bowl.
3: I'm with Maggie. I'm not a huge fan.
2: And I say, what's stopping us from combining soy sauce, the ice cream, the Magnum bar, and the croissant, dump it all on there, put it in a bowl.
3: Okay.
6: Oh.
2: Say good evening.
4: That takes away the simplicity, though. Now you've got a complicated, you got too much going on.
2: It's not that complicated.
4: I don't want a croissant in my ice cream.
2: Why wouldn't you?
4: Because I've got the... Back to our letters.
2: Flaky crust.
4: Dear Bob and Tom Show, this is...
2: Hey, Tom, your mom ever be on a... Your mom ever on a trampoline?
4: Okay, here, what is this? Is this going to be?
2: No.
4: Because she played college sports at the University of Michigan. Is this one of your lesbian jokes?
2: There's this weird.
4: They called it a.
2: Tommy, this is your aunt.
4: Lesbeline.
2: Aunt Martha. Mommy, we're not related to Martha. She's your aunt. She makes mommy happy.
5: Scissorly.
4: Okay, this is completely.
2: Go ahead, Tom.
4: These are just lies. Where was I?
2: That and the you crawling around on the floor underneath the bridge tables while your mom was holding bridge, looking at the old lady's knees.
4: I wasn't looking at their knees. I was hoping for a quick... Well, never mind. Where was I? This is from Taryn. Is that a... That's a guy, right?
3: I think that's a girl.
2: I do not know. Is it like Karen with a T?
4: Yeah, that could go either way, couldn't it?
5: Oh, yeah.
3: I've seen it T-A-R-Y-N.
4: Wasn't there a Taryn in the NFL?
2: Probably. I know there's a Beyonce or something.
4: What?
2: I heard. Or is that college football? Yeah.
4: Beyonce?
2: There's a guy named Beyonce. Yeah.
6: There's a guy named Taryn Butts who's in porn.
4: Mm-hmm. Wait a minute. I hope so. Gay porn?
2: Sure. His name's Taryn Butts?
6: Yeah.
2: Okay.
4: If there isn't, there will be.
6: He's Seymour Butts' cousin.
3: Yeah.
6: You know Seymour Butts.
4: Okay. Let's see now. Taryn, let's get back to your letter.
2: You know what we didn't do this year is the weird names for college football players.
4: Oh, and that's great. As you said earlier, isn't this kind of what we do at the meetings?
2: I think so.
4: As opposed to the air?
2: After I've said that, maybe that was an off-air comment. Okay, go ahead. Sorry.
4: Where was I? Yeah. Taryn, I don't know gender.
3: Okay.
4: I am currently listening to your show. You were trying soy sauce on ice cream. I live in Jefferson, Wisconsin. Let's see. They just opened Kikkoman Company just opened their second plant.
2: Kikkoman soy sauce. Come on. It's just like Heinz ketchup. All the soy sauce is Kikkoman. Where have you been? Am I right on this? You guys heard of Kikkoman
5: soy
2: sauce?
5: Oh yeah.
3: Yeah, we used
5: that's the standard.
3: La Choy. Is that it?
2: That's another fine brand.
3: Yeah, we used that on Friday.
4: La meaning the. Choy meaning Chinese. I guess I don't know.
2: Kikkoman.
4: At the end of the tour, we were offered ice cream with soy sauce. They said the soy sauce does indeed add a caramel taste to the ice cream. I agree with you. It was very good.
3: There you go.
4: Yeah, I thought it was terrific.
3: Yeah. You know,
4: again, we started with just vanilla ice cream and a little bit of soy sauce.
3: Mm-hmm.
4: I want to try it with the sodium, light sodium version.
3: Okay.
4: Because I was immediately castigated by a certain person in my household when I mentioned how much I enjoyed it.
3: Sorry,
4: because
3: Kelly.
4: Because I'm not supposed to eat.
2: No way to live, boy.
4: Not supposed to eat salt. I happen to enjoy salt. I embrace it. It's delightful. In any event, thank you, Jess, for something simple. The other thing that you did, do you want to explain the other, not really recipe, but little food trick?
3: Yeah, what did we do? Oh, I actually have an email from Evan. He said, I made the Magnum bars and the croissants. And they were a huge hit with my grandson and me. Great call.
2: Huh.
3: So all you do is hollow out the inside of a croissant and stick a Magnum bar in there. We used the caramel Magnum bars.
2: Those Magnum bars.
3: And then you pull the stick out and you just eat it like a sandwich.
4: I had someone come up to me this weekend and go, it's pronounced croissant.
3: Yeah, I know.
4: The R sounds like a W.
3: Every time I
4: say it like that, you guys get mad. So I just get
2: here's what you do. You tell that guy, hey, you heard of trampolines? Well, let me tell you something. Notable college football names. There aren't very many. Here we go. Linebacker at Arizona State. His name is Prayer Young Black Goat.
3: Okay.
2: He has a
4: first
2: brother.
4: Name?
2: Prayer.
4: P-R-A-Y-E-R.
2: Mm-hmm. Prayer Young Black Goat. Linebacker at Arizona State. I believe it's his brother. It's got to be Noble Young Black Goat. He's a linebacker at Northern Arizona.
4: Are they of with a particular tribal heritage?
2: Native American, I would.
4: It's kind of cool.
2: Running back at Montana, Tommy Running Rabbit.
3: Okay.
4: Again, presumably involved in a...
2: Wide receiver at Kent State, Darealist Clark. And Darealist is spelled D-A apostrophe R, capital R-E-A-L-Y-S-T, Clark.
4: His father must be a painter.
2: Darealist.
4: Not an abstract expressionist.
3: No.
4: He's Darealist.
2: If this kid makes it out of Oklahoma, wherever college, he might enter the portal. Who knows? Rocky Beers.
3: Nice.
2: Come on, man. You need another beer, Rocky.
4: Oh, poor guy.
2: Let's see. What's this one? Defensive lineman at Arizona State, Blazon Lono Wong. L-O-N-O hyphen Wong.
3: Okay.
2: First name, Blazon.
4: That's kind of interesting.
2: Right?
6: Yeah.
2: Defensive end at Cal's, legend.
4: Like one of these things is not like the other. It's like a slide rule on fire. Just a little. I'm just going. I like to think in stereotypes. I apologize. He probably could kick my ass with
2: defensive end at Cal. Legend Journey.
3: Okay,
4: that's his name.
2: That's a good. That's a good last name. Journey. Hell yeah.
3: I know a lot of little girls with a name Journey.
2: Oh, no,
3: that's a big one right now. Hmm. Yeah.
2: Wide receiver.
4: This guy's. I'm sorry, his first name is Legend?
2: Legend Journey.
4: That's got to be tough to live up to.
6: Yeah.
3: Yeah.
2: One of my favorites, all-time favorites, wide receiver at Rice, Mo, M-O-H. Mo, last name, Billity.
3: Really?
2: That's what it says.
4: That has to be a nickname.
2: Mo Billity.
4: No, that has to be. No parent would do that to their kid.
2: Wide receiver at South Carolina, Nitro Tuggle.
3: I like Nitro.
2: Yeah. Nitro. Linebacker at San Jose State, Sir, two R's, Sir Bible.
6: Huh.
2: Safety at Liberty University. Are they still? Okay. D-I-C Hopkins, D-hyphen-I-C Hopkins. Linebacker.
4: What is that?
2: D-I-C Hopkins.
4: I guess I'm near the airplane.
2: Linebacker for Deion Sanders at Colorado, Gideon, middle name ESPN, Lamron.
3: Well, they might say Espen.
2: That problem, yes.
3: Yeah.
2: That might be, yes.
3: That is actually a name that floats around, Espen.
2: Espen for yeah. ESPN. Huh.
4: Do people have, are named after other networks?
2: MS Now had to change their name to, what was it? I forget.
4: Netflix Johnson.
2: But my favorite one in the whole thing, offensive lineman at Missouri State, King Large.
3: I like it.
2: King Large.
4: Yeah. Wow. Is he also a porn star, King Large? Along with Taron. What was it? Was Taron Butts?
2: Taron Butts.
5: With a Z, right?
6: Yeah. Yeah, exactly.
2: This is like third grade. Taron Butts.
4: Yeah, this is.
6: That's what I do.
4: I like this letter a lot. This is from Matt. And sorry, Matt, I don't know how. Is it pronounced Philomath, Oregon? Anybody?
3: Oh, I don't know.
2: Got me.
4: That's certainly an unusual name for a town. Philomath.
2: Is everybody doing math all the time?
4: I don't know.
2: All the different kinds of math?
4: He says, you guys were talking about going to the grocery store as a kid and having one person run in while the other was waiting in your car and you moved the car as a prank.
3: Yes.
2: Hilarious.
4: When I was in high school, I had a 91 Dodge truck. The truck I bought had over 500,000 miles on it by 2006. The key was practically worn smooth. I found out that because the key was so worn down, I could open the door and start any 1990s Dodge.
2: Oh, my gosh.
4: I had a lot of fun moving my friends' cars around without their permission. My mom and my aunt both had General Motors sedans in this would have been in the 70s. And one was a Chevy, one was a Buick, but the keys would start either car.
3: Yeah.
2: Really?
4: Yeah. That was a fun thing. Every once in a while, I would move my aunt's car just for that same reason.
6: Well, my kids were unaware that you used to have two keys for your car.
4: Yeah, we talked about
6: one for the door and then another one for the ignition. And they're like, why would you have two? Why not just put them all on one?
2: One for the door and the ignition and one for the trunk.
6: Oh, the ignition and the door were the same?
2: Yeah, that's what I...
4: Yeah, the trunk was the different one.
3: Oh, okay.
6: I thought all the door locks were the same.
4: Maybe I'm wrong. I don't remember.
3: I'm with you, but Jeff.
6: I thought the square one was for the ignition and the round ones were for the locks.
3: That's so funny.
4: I thought the round was for the trunk. But why?
6: Yeah, why not just have one key always?
3: I don't know.
4: Was it too hard to match them at the factory or something?
3: I don't know.
4: That's something worth checking into.
2: I think we hit a nerve with this insulting members of the cast.
3: All right.
2: Snap.
6: Bring it.
2: I don't want you to forget the first one, shots fired at me. Hey, chick, all trampolines were once called jumpolines before your mom got on it. This is...
3: so good.
2: Hey, Tom, have you ever seen an a-hole wrapped in plastic? Take a look at your driver's license. Oh! Have a great morning. Feel free to use that all week. That's Danny.
4: I like that.
3: Are you guys sure that Mark isn't writing these and just making them look like emails?
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27: Good morning, Bob and Tom Show.
28: Good morning. How are you guys?
27: Fine.
28: Guy's down in Florida. He's reading the classified ads, and he sees an ad that says, Talking Dog, $20. So he goes to the address, lists on the paper, knocks on the door. Guy answers the door. Guy says, I understand you got a talking dog for $20. And he goes, yep. He goes, can I see him? He goes, yep, he's in the bedroom. So he walks in the bedroom, dog's laying on the bed, remote in hand, watching TV. Walks in the room, the dog goes, hey, how you doing?
27: Yeah.
28: I can't believe this. You're a talking dog. What are you doing down here in Florida? He goes, well, I started out in New York. I used to teach other dogs how to lead the blind. And then, well, the Gulf War broke out. And so I went over there and I brought medicine to injured soldiers and rescued soldiers. And that was over. I came back to New York, and I was on Broadway for a while. I was in Riverdance. And of course, you had the tragedy with the Twin Towers, so I helped out there and started sniffing for bombs and things like that. Finally, I decided I'd had enough, and I was going to come down here to Florida to retire.
27: Mm-hmm.
28: The guy can't believe it. He walks back in the other room to the other guys. He goes, what's the deal? Why are you selling that talking dog for $20? The guy goes, because he's a big liar.
27: That's a good one.
2: And Tom, I believe Hooker the Cooker is here.
4: Jess is a fine cook, And what do we have going today?
0: So on this week's episode of Hooker the Cooker, I answer listener questions about food, about the show, different things. And so I tried some viral recipes, some things that people are testing online. And this piqued my interest. It's vanilla ice cream with soy sauce on top. And they say
2: what?
0: That it kind of tastes like caramel. So maybe mix it up a little bit. It's soaked in because I put it together during the commercial break. And
4: just regular vanilla ice cream.
0: Regular Haagen-Dazs vanilla ice cream.
2: Is there any like crunchy topping on this? Or
0: it looks it's like... just soy sauce.
2: Huh.
0: Just soy sauce.
4: Okay. It's great.
0: Yeah.
4: I never would have guessed.
0: We were just talking about how much Tom loves salt, so of course he would love soy sauce.
4: But I just discovered salted caramel ice cream.
0: Hmm. Yeah.
4: And this is fantastic.
0: There you go.
2: I wonder how what this would taste like with this amino...
0: coconut aminos.
2: Coconut amino. Yeah,
0: it's similar.
2: I bet it'd be amazing.
0: Yeah.
4: Ordinarily, I don't eat on the air. This is really good.
0: Yeah.
1: It's weird. It kind of has like a hint of like a malt. Like a vanilla malt.
0: Yes. It does something to the structure of the ice cream that makes it that multi texture.
1: But flavor as well. Ice too, like I'm malt. Getting a little bit of, of malt.
2: Let me tell you something.
0: Yeah.
2: There's a party in my mouth right now. Everyone's coming.
4: It is great.
2: Unbelievable.
4: I never would have thought this would be.
2: Unbelievable, Tom.
0: It is a strange combination.
4: And at my house, I think I have 700 soy sauce packets over the years that I've collected.
2: When you first put it in your mouth, I can't imagine anybody liking this other than me. It is so salty.
0: It is salty. Yeah.
2: But man, it's good.
0: It is.
4: It's just soy sauce on vanilla ice cream.
0: That's it. Yeah.
1: I would do this again.
0: Yeah.
4: Yep. It's great. Well, thanks, Joe. What an easy tip.
2: I want to be buried with this ice cream. Oh, my God.
4: Hey, Killjoy, you didn't even try it?
3: I think we all know my stance on this segment.
4: Oh, my God.
3: I don't participate in these stunts.
2: Wait a minute. What a stance? You have principles?
0: Yes.
3: I'm fasting.
2: Since when?
0: He's staying fit.
3: I'm svelte. Look at me. Look at you. What's your secret?
2: Look at us.
3: Hey, we're doing something right.
2: I tell you what, life can't get any better. Am I right, Pat?
4: You don't eat anything before?
3: Until about 2 o'clock, And Jess knows that, and she's very respectful of that.
0: Yeah, absolutely.
4: Is this some dumb thing you read about on the internet?
3: It is, yeah.
4: Okay.
0: No, but if you've ever seen Pat in the pantry, and that starts like a whole day spiral.
3: A spiral, yeah. If I have one little pretzel nugget.
0: Yeah, it's over. Oh, pretzel nuggets on top of the vanilla ice cream with the soy sauce.
2: Oh.
0: Uh-oh.
4: How about peanut butter pretzel nuggets on top of the ice cream? Oh, my God.
2: How about butterscotch and chocolate topping?
4: Okay, that leads to this story, which is, this is so odd. I saw this. I had no idea, but with the Thanksgiving season just around the corner.
0: Okay.
4: As you know, every year we get that list from the TSA because people will travel. Sometimes they'll bring some of the stuff for a Thanksgiving feast, which is great.
0: Okay.
4: But there are limitations on what you can get onto an airplane.
0: Mm-hmm.
2: Right.
4: Because of liquids, et cetera, et cetera, et cetera.
0: Oh, here
4: and
0: we go.
4: This is a news story about the TSA and peanut butter.
0: The Transportation Security Administration is reminding travelers that peanut butter counts as a liquid. The agency said in a social media post, peanut butter is a liquid. We said what we said.
4: isn't that? I just love the fact. The TSA literally said we said what we said.
0: Yeah.
4: Doesn't look good in print.
0: No. A follow-up post included information from a Google search stating that peanut butter is classified as a liquid under both scientific and airport security rules.
2: Hmm.
0: The noted exception is when peanut butter is on a pre-made sandwich.
2: Hmm.
4: Now,
2: so you can pack peanut butter and jelly sandwiches and get them through?
0: Apparently.
2: I'm taking that?
0: Yeah, okay.
4: But
0: like
4: I mean, I think the logic probably is peanut butter could be whatever, C4 or something in the jar. But I mean, so this, in other words, you can only have whatever, what's the number of ounces you're allowed?
0: Is it 4 ounces?
4: Toothpaste or whatever.
0: 3 or 4 ounces? I'm not sure.
4: I mean, there's an argument to be made. You know this, Pat. You can apply liquid to your balls and have it stick.
2: I don't know why.
3: What's going on?
4: But peanut butter.
2: I say
4: the debate's over.
2: I don't know why he's picking on you. I'm readily available. I'm sitting right here.
3: You're right.
2: I'll put peanut butter on my balls. What are you talking about? And I will not be offended.
4: So it sticks. So it's not a liquid. I guess that's my point, right?
0: If it's on something.
4: And I I could be wrong here. Didn't I see somewhere that people put their pot marijuana in peanut butter jars?
3: I thought it was coffee, right?
1: Well, I know when my friends went to the second Woodstock, they put it in peanut butter jars.
2: Oh, but
4: like with peanut butter in there, right?
1: Yeah, and then you smear the peanut butter over the top again, yeah. So it looks like it's.
2: But they make something soundproof, vaporproof containers.
0: Airtight.
2: You can put it in and they can't be smelled.
1: Oh, really?
2: Yeah.
4: Really?
2: Yeah.
0: Yeah.
4: That's no fun.
2: What do you mean? You want to smuggle or not? Step up.
4: I do it the old-fashioned way. Prison purse. Hey, you might want to wipe that bong off before you saddle up to it.
2: I have it marked on my calendar when someone
3: you play luggage off. Roulette for one of your kids' valises.
4: Yeah. Again, another tip from for dads out there. If you have to borrow one of your kids, if you have some semi-adult children and you borrow one of their suitcases, do a very thorough inspection and wipe down. You never know what's lurking in one of those zipper pockets. I guess the same thing could be true of a purse. We were talking purses earlier with all those zipper pockets in your purses. You got to be careful that.
0: Yeah. You let a girlfriend, borrow a purse for an evening and not sure what she left in there.
4: Yeah. Mm.
0: Yeah.
4: Condoms, Salems, and sorrow.
2: Salems.
0: A little toke. Yeah.
2: Salems. Don't you wonder when he says stuff? Why do you pick Salems?
4: Cools, because they're girly. Because they're
2: Salems are girly.
4: Yeah, they're menthol.
0: I think that's a girl cigarette. A Salem. Yeah.
2: Cools are cools.
4: I think.
0: You know what you're doing.
2: Wow. Oh, I know what you're doing.
4: You shouldn't.
2: I know what I'm doing. You shouldn't have gone down this road.
4: I would imagine that significantly more men smoke those that smoke menthol. I would guess more men smoke Cools than Salems, judging by the billboards I've seen in the hood.
2: Uh huh.
0: There it was.
1: You could have just said billboards.
0: Yep. Yeah. Nope.
2: Could have said billboards.
0: And he's not there. Talking about men. Yeah.
2: And really, any place where people live is a neighborhood.
4: Very
2: exactly.
4: What I just said.
0: More TSA news. Airport security employees checking boarding passes and IDs will no longer be allowed to sit down while working.
4: That's stupid.
1: If I got to stand in line, you got to stand to check my stuff.
4: Why? I mean, that's a tough gig. I really appreciate the TSA. They're dealing with it. But why make them more uncomfortable? This makes no sense to me.
0: The union that represents screeners.
1: It'll help their attitude.
0: Yeah. The union that represents screeners said it learned from its members that all chairs are being removed from the travel document checker podiums at the entrance to the checkpoint nationwide. The American Federation of Government Employees TSA Council 100 called the move a disregard for workers' rights and safety. TSA defended the change, saying the document checkers are the first to interact with the traveling public, and requiring them to stand will create a better experience for passengers.
4: Why?
1: I figured it out. I found a happy medium. Replace the chairs with unicycles. They're sitting, they're standing. It's enjoyable for everyone who's coming through the line.
4: It's fun.
0: Smile. Yeah.
4: If a guy's in a unicycle and screams at the top of his lungs, take the laptop out of the bag.
1: I would listen.
4: Yeah. Could we get maybe some signage or maybe a... Every TSA place is different.
0: It is different. Yeah. Now, you're right. And I think it depends on how busy the airport is and the size of the airport.
4: But maybe they can have a big TV screen saying, at this place, the laptop must be in a separate thing. Or don't put your phone in your bag. Put your phone in your bag. Take your shoes off. Put your shoes on. I can't stand it. I never know what's going on.
0: Tom, I'm with you. I don't think that I really care if the document checker is sitting or standing. But the guy that's between the two luggage places where they screen your luggage... that's screaming.
4: Yeah.
0: Get that guy a headset or something. A karaoke mic. I don't know, but he sounds really mad.
4: Yeah.
0: Yeah.
4: Yeah. But it is a tough gig because look who you're dealing with.
0: I know, but.
4: You've got Happy Humphrey trying to get all of her.
0: All right.
4: Underwear.
2: Wait a minute. Are you talking about an overweight woman? Oh, no. They're not allowed to fly anymore, are they?
3: Is it okay if I bring my sandwich? Is this peanut butter okay?
2: Yeah. I don't care what. Don't. Ever sleep on the fact, Tom, there's anything you could be other overweight, it's the worst.
4: Very nice overweight friends.
2: I don't believe anything. A lot of my friends are overweight.
4: I just think that making these people stand up is just going to make them more angry.
2: Overweight people live in the
4: hood. As a culture, we need the TSA. I appreciate their hard work. We need to make it
2: a better experience for both sides. No, you don't. Yeah. You're just lying now. Do I have to remind you of the TSA lady in Philadelphia?
3: Yes.
2: Where you pretty much cussed out?
4: I didn't cuss her out. She was cussing me out for doing nothing. I just walked in.
0: I have a
4: feeling
0: you weren't doing nothing.
2: It's hard for us to believe that you didn't add anything to this situation.
4: I just innocently walked up.
2: Well, I innocently walked up and they didn't treat me like I am king. You know what I'm trying to say.
0: And yes.
4: The word you're looking for is royalty.
2: That's
4: and superior.
2: Right.
4: Thank you. Miss Jess Hooker is sitting in over there at the Incogni news desk.
2: My mouth is not working as fast as my brain.
4: Your mouth's not working?
2: Not very much.
4: Is it the ice cream?
2: I think it might be the ice cream.
4: Once again, if you're just joining us, Hooker the Cooker, vanilla ice cream with soy sauce.
2: Listen to us now, believe us later. This soy
4: absolutely
2: sauce.
4: Absolutely delicious.
2: Yeah. It's got to be great on chocolate ice cream, too. Why wouldn't it be?
0: Sure.
2: Absolutely.
4: Yeah. Is soy sauce bad for you?
3: A lot of salt, right?
0: There is a lot of sodium in soy sauce.
2: No, it's
0: fine. You can get low sodium soy sauce.
4: I get the green one, right?
0: Yeah, there you go.
4: Green top.
2: It tastes awful, but you can get it.
0: you have to use twice as much.
3: That's right. No joke, but olive oil ice cream is also good.
0: It's really good. I'm with you.
2: You're out of your mind.
3: No, seriously.
0: No, you put good olive oil on top of ice cream. Yep. Yeah.
2: What about the virgin olive oil? Or the olive oil that's been around?
4: By the way,
0: use the Graza.
4: How arrogant is it to have extra virgin olive oil? Well, what do you got, two hymens and that stuff?
2: You know, one of these mornings...
3: I'd rather go back to the hood.
2: No, one of these mornings, I expect like five or six guys in the men in black suits.
0: Yeah.
2: All right, that's it. Let's go.
3: Wrap it up.
2: Yeah. Wrap it up, people. They finally said it. Let's get them out of here.
0: I hope they have that one that makes us forget everything.
2: Yes, the flasher they put in your eye. Yeah. Nothing happened. Son of a...
0: All right, back to news. Two California influencers are facing backlash after they were filmed apparently interfering with an ambulance responding to an emergency. The video shows a man posing on the ambulance gurney with a cigarette in his mouth while the woman takes a photo. Nearby, paramedics are preparing a patient for transport. A bystander eventually confronts the pair and moves them away so responders can load the patient. The video quickly went viral, with one critic calling it peak influencer dystopia. Under California law, intentionally obstructing emergency workers can be a misdemeanor, punishable by up to $1,000 fine and a year in jail.
4: Yeah, well,
3: yeah.
4: They're trying to load a guy into an ambulance and these jackasses are doing some kind of fashion emergency, probably. There's

0: Oh my god!
1: Wait, he was inside the ambulance?
0: Yeah.
2: Oh, smoking a cigarette.
1: Yeah, no, he has to go to jail.
3: Yes.
4: Yeah, he has to go to jail.
3: I agree.
0: That looks like the bouncer at the club.
4: Oh, yeah, it does. Yeah.
0: I came over there and got them out of the ambulance. Yeah. Like, you idiots. Good for him.
1: Wow.
0: Yeah.
2: Actually, bill him for the ambulance. That'll quiet him down. Yeah. $5,000.
0: Yeah, I hope you make that much on your crappy account, kid.
1: Mm. Well, hate him.
0: Huh.
2: I have another question for you.
0: Yes.
1: Oh, God.
2: I'm not kidding. This just dawned on me. You made vanilla ice. You brought in vanilla ice cream Haagen-Dazs, a good product.
0: Yeah.
2: You put a little soy sauce on it. Mm-hmm. I have a suggestion.
0: Okay.
2: What about this? Take a fortune cookie, crush it, sprinkle it on, and then put the soy sauce.
0: Yeah.
1: Yeah.
0: That sounds good.
2: I love the taste of a fortune cookie.
0: I love fortune cookies, yeah. Cookies too.
4: Like a vanilla taste, right?
0: Yeah.
4: I get vanilla. Yeah. No?
0: Yeah. No, it is something. Yeah.
2: Yeah. We should try that next week.
0: We can. Bring your fortune cookies from your junk drawers.
2: What are fortune cookies made of?
0: Flour, water.
2: But they have a nice. They have a nice little. They
0: do. I think it's like. I actually
3: malt,
0: think it's.
3: Maybe?
0: It's
3: a
0: very.
3: Is it a malt?
0: It's a very specific flour. It's like a rice flour or something that they would use.
2: And
0: for
2: is
0: that.
2: And it's true that your fortune only comes true and your lottery numbers only come in if you eat the fortune cookie.
3: The whole cookie.
1: Yes.
2: Yeah. You can't just read the fortune and go, I'm going to have a great day.
0: My goal is to pull the fortune out of the cookie before I eat it. That's always like the challenge.
2: Without breaking it.
0: That's what I always.
1: Well,
0: that's
1: impossible.
0: No, it's not. I do it 50% of the time.
1: Half the time. Wow.
2: Chick, you should try it. It impresses the ladies.
1: Is that right?
2: Oh, yeah. They think if that the manual dexterity
0: there you go.
2: Demonstrated by that man. Now, Pat, you usually do it with your tongue, right?
3: Of course. I can do it with my tongue. I shuck a cookie.
2: See, when Josh isn't here, Pat, I have to pick on you. Wait a minute. I pick on you every day anyway.
3: Yeah, of course
2: what
3: you
2: am
3: do.
2: I saying? Coming. What do you got coming up over there?
1: You're so smart.
0: Let's find out what's in a fortune cookie. And now I'm interested and I want to see if I could make a fortune cookie.
1: Oh, you know,
0: that might be a challenge.
1: I left fortune cookies out a long time ago on the kitchen table. We got them taken out and put them out, but they weren't in their wrapper and they were just laying on the table. It was really hot. It was like July. Got up the next morning, flat like a pancake.
0: They're soft. Yeah.
1: The fortune cookie absolutely unfolded and became like a circle. It was amazing.
2: Yeah. Oh, by the way, I did a little homework. Guess what? Salem's traditionally 60% female, Kool's 60% male.
0: Mm-hmm.
2: Yeah. So there you go.
1: 100% cancer. How about that?
2: Well,
1: why don't you start smoking again? That would be great, I think. You'd be outside smoking, peeing outdoors.
0: He could pull it off with his cowboy hat.
1: Absolutely.
2: Oh, yeah. Man. He'd become the Marlboro man.
1: Where are you all headed?
2: What brand did you use to smoke, Jeffrey?
1: Camel. Well, when I quit, Parliaments.
0: Yeah.
1: Parliament.
0: It's a good product.
1: Oh, actually, no, I'm sorry. American Spirits. And I was a Parliament, and then I switched to American Spirit.
0: Parliament has the healthy. Plastic, yeah.
1: Yeah.
0: They have the plastic tip.
2: Why'd you pick Parliament?
1: I worked in a restaurant, and everyone who works in a restaurant smokes Parliaments. I don't know why, when I did.
0: And when you have an off-brand cigarette, people are less likely to bomb.
1: No, that was a big thing for us. Problem with Parliament. Everyone wanted one.
2: This is going to come off wrong, but I'm going to ask anyway.
1: Well, that's because it is wrong. And
2: is there a cigarette preferred in the male gay community?
1: Oh, I have no idea.
2: The restaurant you worked with,
1: they all smoke Parliaments. I wish I was somewhere else.
3: Anywhere else but here.
1: Anywhere else.
2: It's a fair question.
1: No, it was the gay gentleman I worked with all smoked Parliaments. Everyone smoked Parliaments.
2: I'm wondering if that's where that came from.
0: I just looked it up. It's called Probers. Probers cigarettes. That's what the probing. No?
2: What?
0: No?
1: What are Probers?
0: Like probing. Probers. Oh, what a bad joke.
2: Oh, that was a joke. I thought you were serious.
1: Probers.
0: No,
1: like probing.
3: Play along.
1: It's like the Ford Probe.
0: Don't play along. I'm sorry.
1: You know, you.
0: The Ford Probe, yeah.
1: You used the same joke in Buttman. Don't you dare.
0: That's what I thought it was safe. I mean, none of this is
1: the
0: safe.
1: Ford
0: but,
1: Probe.
0: Yeah.
2: No, but I had a meeting one time with three or four people from one of the liquor distributors.
0: Yeah, rep.
2: And they could tell you could name virtually any county in this country. And they could tell you what beverages sold the most, which hard liquors sold the most, what beer. They

0: they were really on top of it.
1: Yeah.
0: They could see if you go to so-and-so Wyoming, they're gonna, this is what they drink. This is what they buy. Well, you know that the tobacco companies are equally plugged in. They know who uses their product.
1: They have
0: to be. And they obviously pitch it to them.
2: Yeah.
0: I was just wondering if there was, I mean, when I made the joke earlier, I know Salem's are primarily advertised toward the ladies.
1: Ladies, yeah.
0: And I was wondering if there was a gay male cigarette or is there one for the gay ladies out there? This is I'm giving you an opportunity to have an insensitive joke.
1: Yeah, the Subaru cigarette. That's what the lesbians smoke.
3: 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Bet you can't wait, huh? Thanks for listening to the Bob and Tom Show this morning. 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
34: 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Plant Page, Jones, and Bonham. 15 minutes of musical wizardry from one of the most influential bands in rock history. Led Zeppelin, get the lead out. 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
36: Astronauts aboard the International Space Station held a dance party 260 miles above Earth. Yeah, they did. NASA's Jessica Meir shared videos from the boogie session. Who says that? I bet you can.
3: I'll tell you who says that.
36: Yeah. That guy. I bet you can moonwalk up and down, and they sure did have a boogie session, didn't they, Tom? My God.
3: Isn't that International Space Station almost out of gas? When does it land?
36: You'd think, right?
0: They don't call it ISIS anymore, right?
36: No, they just say ISS.
0: Oddly fell into.
36: She says she pulled some moves in microgravity along with her colleagues, NASA's Jack Hathaway and Anil Menon, and ESA's Sophie Adonau. Ms. Meir said,
0: I love their jingle.
36: Volume up and get your groove on. A bit of weekend dancing on the space station to start your week off right. That was her video caption. So. Did you have boogie sessions? Did you ever go out on a boogie session?
0: No, but I mean, in zero gravity. I mean,
36: that'd be fun.
3: Yeah.
36: Hell yeah, it would.
3: You really do that backspin I've always been trying to pull off.
36: Moonwalk, yeah. Oh, right?
0: That Russian dance you can't do in gravity? Yeah.
3: Oh, that'd be super fun.
0: Oh, the one where you kick your legs out? Oh, yeah, that's cool.
36: They look like they're laying down,
3: watching
36: don't they?
3: Watching a video of this? Oh, yeah. Boy, this is... Well, thank goodness they're astronauts because they can't dance for crap.
36: No.
3: It's going to be hard to dance in zero Gs.
36: Every one of them using the term boogie session.
37: Yeah, oh, yeah. I could too. Yeah, now look that you at say that.
0: Is the one guy, on top, is he strapped down?
36: I don't know, but the gal in the blue shirt looks like she's got on spandex pants straight from the 80s. Oh, those are purple, right?
37: Yeah, look at that.
36: Oh, there's a pink and a blue there and a pink shirt? No, okay.
3: I hate everything that's going on. Yeah. Think about it. It's forced and fake.
0: Do you
1: exactly?
0: When the ladies have a lot of hair, it, I mean, obviously it's floating around.
37: Right.
0: Do you like that look?
37: Who are you asking?
4: Looking at me?
0: Yeah, I mean, do you think that's because it's kind
37: of sexy?
1: I think it is kind of sexy.
4: Crazy.
1: It's the same thing when you see like a footage of women swimming underwater.
0: Yeah. Oh,
1: there's a sexiness to the flowing.
0: Okay. Kind of an odd, kind of an unusual look at the ISIS, the International Space Station. Would you call it the boogie party?
37: You called it the boogie session.
0: Okay.
5: Yeah, yes. There's no boogie session at ISIS.
37: No.
6: Yeah, they really.
37: They frown on that.
0: Not a lot of fun for those folks.
37: A recent Talker research survey reveals the struggles us women face with our clothing.
1: Oh, really?
37: Yes. Commissioned by Bravissimo, the poll of 5,000 women across all 50 states found, across the board, bras are the top item women have difficult time finding a perfect fit for.
6: Now,
37: 55%.
6: Help me with this, and I'm just an observer, but there are two types of women to put their bras on. They buckle it in the front, then swing it around back, or they can actually buckle in the back with their, you know what I mean?
37: My favorite bras, actually, I step into now.
6: You step into them and pull them up.
1: You can't be sagging that much.
4: Christy, you're not
0: Are you playing soccer with those babies?
37: No, I'm just saying that's how they ask you to put them on.
6: No kidding.
37: Stretch.
0: So is it already clamped?
37: Yeah, there's no clamps to it. You have to either pull it over your head or pull it up.
0: How many of them clasp in the front?
37: Quite a few. You can buy a front loader if you'd like.
0: A front loader, they call it?
6: Well, that's my favorite. They go, wow.
5: Yeah. First time you discover that. That's a
6: noise I make them make. Wah.
37: And it's so funny that we were doing the story right now because I literally said yesterday I have just two bras out of all the bras I've ever had that I really like wearing. Like, they're the only two that fit.
1: Can you go online and buy 10 of those?
37: I could, but they don't. Because of the way they're made, they don't fit all the shirts, so I'd have to, you know what I mean?
1: Oh, like,
6: fit all the shirts.
1: That didn't even occur to me. Of course
37: my shirts. Like, I wore a dress the other day, the cleavage was too low, I had to, you know, because it's a little bit taller. 50% said they have trouble finding jeans to fit, and swimsuit was third with 30%.
5: Ladies, if you're having any trouble, I'm more than happy
37: to be a bra fitter
5: to help you fit into the right size bra.
37: Really?
5: Yeah.
0: I'm just asking. I don't know the answer to this. And I know, Josh, you find it somewhat offensive that I consider you the authoritative source on pornography. But someone has to have done this. And I'm just asking. Has there ever been a Cinderella-like movie about instead of the shoe?
37: It's finding the bra?
0: Finding the brassiere.
37: That fits the woman?
5: I don't know. I don't know how many porn movies there are based on children's stories.
6: Yeah, but Tom, I will tell you, I'll join Josh in this. That is a great question.
5: Yes.
4: Yes.
6: My goodness.
0: Wouldn't that be a funny movie, though?
5: Has there ever been a Sleeping Beauty porn where instead of kissing her...
37: Yeah.
6: And don't even get me started about Winnie the Poop, okay?
0: Bill Cosby.
6: My goodness.
0: Bill Cosby and Sleeping Beauty. Don't wake her up, Bill. Don't worry.
37: Nearly 60% feel they rush.
6: And that's not a beanstalk, Josh, if you know what I mean.
5: Yep.
6: Oh, Jack and the Beanstalk.
0: So what you're saying is that would not be a good movie.
37: No.
1: I'm just saying, I don't think the guys in the porno industry, the men and women, sit around going, hey.
6: What was
1: your favorite cartoon as a kid?
6: Yeah.
1: Can we turn that into a porno?
6: He-Man and She-Ra almost writes itself.
5: Although I have seen some, it wasn't Scooby-Doo, but it was Thelma.
1: Yeah.
0: What's coming up, Christy?
1: Thelma did all of a sudden get sexy in the last few years.
5: Yeah.
6: And we're also going to talk about being able to commit someone that you... to a mental health facility that you work with.
37: Are we allowed to do that, or does it have to be a loved one?
6: I'm sure it's going to require a state legislative act, but start at the beginning.
0: In the movie, the prince is going around to all the ladies.
6: Yeah,
37: it's we understand.
0: All the maidens and seeing which one fits the procedure.
6: Does bra fit you?
4: Yeah. And yes, you just text 5150 to get someone committed now?
7: Or do you have to? 72 hours.
0: Yeah, since it's a porno, I'm assuming it's going to be a huge brassiere.
6: Well, now, probably. Does he have a glass brassiere? Is that what he's doing?
0: No, it's just a regular cloth. It's a regular brassiere. What do they make them out of? Silk? I don't know.
7: Burlap.
6: Silk. See, now
37: they do have silk.
5: Well,
37: that's
5: sure,
37: true.
5: But
37: not the everyday.
0: Pat's idea, the prince and the burlap brassiere, this writes itself.
7: God, they're going to take that off quickly.
37: Now they are.
5: Yeah.
37: Oh, boy.
6: I hope you're really trying to be odd and not actually that odd. My goodness.
0: Just asking. Booberella.
37: He's still on this.
6: Yeah, he is. That's closer than Cinderella.
34: 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Bob and Tom Extra.
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1: Hello! I'm reminded of that story. I find this interesting. There's a hot dog being thrown down a hallway. And I... Hello! From the O'Reilly Auto Parts Studio. Give me an edge, baby. Something to work with. It's the Bob and Tom Show. Christy Lee at the Incogni News Desk.
2: Hi.
1: That's a swell cardigan.
2: Thank you.
1: That's really, really nice. Hello, Pat Godwin.
3: Hey, Chick.
1: Corduroy. The Wide Whale.
3: It's going to be 85 degrees today.
1: Nice. But it's 22 here in the studio. Hello, Josh Arnold.
4: Hello.
1: There's Ace Cosby.
5: Hello.
1: I'm Chick. Hello, Tom. I know you're busy, but excuse me.
4: We're just looking for some over here.
1: I know it. We're doing the show.
4: It's all good. Okay.
1: Okie doke.
4: I'm all set.
1: I
4: Everybody's happy.
1: Doubt that.
4: Check okay. local listings on that temperature. Pat will explain how the show works later. Let's see now.
1: Sing, bang, zoom.
3: I think the whole country
4: Pat likes to give the weather for his hometown.
1: Temperatures are different.
4: Wilkes-Barre. What's the temperature there right now, Pat?
3: Right now it's 54.
4: Okay, thanks very much. I'm sure everyone's interested in that.
1: Wilkes-Barre is the heartbeat of the country.
4: That's right.
3: It's the mountains there, yeah, northeastern Pennsylvania.
1: Yeah. Oh, yeah.
4: Isn't there some, like, water gap there or something?
3: Delaware water gap about 20 minutes away. Good fishing, Josh.
2: Delaware nice. Water gap?
1: What the hell's a Delaware water gap?
2: If there's a water gap, there would be no water there.
1: What about Pennsylvania? Why don't they have their own water gap?
3: Tons of water gaps all over the place. Let's move on. I think we can know how radio works, right, Tom?
4: I agree with Pat. That is so boring. I'm sorry.
1: We're just starting to get some traction with the water gap.
4: Epic level boring.
1: Okay.
5: Keep harassing Pat like that. There's going to be a gap in the music area.
3: Yeah, when I'm an effing charge.
1: That's right.
4: Let's see now. Well, we have to kind of begin with a little bit of a sporting news. The prognosticators have it wrong in the
1: what
4: world.
1: What do you mean? Oh, baseball, yeah.
4: The world of baseball. What happened to both those
1: it's
4: other teams
1: down.
4: Sweeping?
1: Cats are living, the dogs are not sweeping yet, but the Brewers are one. They hold a 2-0 lead over the world champ Dodgers. That's right.
5: Oh, man, that's one like rule one. You don't say they're sweeping when they're.
4: No. I was saying.
1: He doesn't know. Hey, how's the no
4: you're
1: going?
4: You got it wrong. The prognosticators
1: exactly right.
4: were saying the.
1: William Contreras, who never agrees with anyone.
4: They were saying that the Dodgers were going to
1: hit a tying home run in the fifth, singled home, go ahead run. Brewers defeat the Dodgers 7-4, game two in Milwaukee last night. They held a 2-0 lead. Game three tomorrow night in Los Angeles. And from St. Petersburg, Tampa Bay Rays, 7-3 winners in game one out of the ALCS. Wait a minute. Hold it. Reverse that. Cleveland beat Tampa 7-3.
4: Thank you.
1: I was very excited because I wanted you to be happy because Cleveland.
4: Yeah, I still don't like the new C in their logo.
1: Had won something. Hello, nitpicking table of one.
4: No, they've abandoned the tradition. That's what all these teams are doing.
5: I disagree. That C is very traditional in baseball. Yeah,
1: you could have a new C and still have it be a throwback.
4: That C is very traditional if you're from Latvia.
5: No, that's not true. If you look at it, that is classic
4: right now.
5: Baseball font.
4: I don't think so.
5: Look at the Red Sox font.
1: It's the same font. You font.
4: You go with the font
1: that brought
4: you came to the party with.
1: I believe that. I believe that.
4: Like a nice hot font. To go to the party and got a whiff of that font in the back seat of my Camaro.
5: You like a little stank?
1: Maybe you got to move that font around. Yeah. Come on.
4: Hey, you guys missed. You guys, we have to explain, Josh was on vacation last week, and Christy was doing her trip to Italy for the last couple weeks. You've missed a lot.
2: What did we miss?
4: Oh, just so many, some good songs from Pat. And what did we have? We had something in the two in the
1: we
4: stank.
1: We had food. We had
4: what,
1: food. No,
4: what was the...
1: something in the plank, two in the stank.
4: Yeah. Oh, yeah, the plank lady.
1: The plank lady.
4: Yeah, Christy, did you see that news story?
2: I did not.
4: Because, I mean, you know how hard it is to do a plank.
2: Sure.
1: We were musing.
2: Was it a forearm plank? Was it a straight arm plank?
1: It was a forearm plank. It didn't look like
3: a plank to us. How old was she?
4: I think older, 50-something. Right?
2: Yeah. How long did she hold it?
4: 5 hours or something.
2: Oh, my gosh.
4: But she, and there was a huge crowd there. I mean, can you imagine going to an event? Well, we're going to go watch a lady plank for 4 hours. Oh, really? Do you have any bullets? Just going to load up before I blow my brains out.
5: She had to have taken breaks.
3: I don't think she did.
5: Four straight hours.
4: I'll find the story. Yeah,
2: I can barely do 2 minutes.
4: She's a grandma.
5: Nice.
2: Good for her.
4: And
1: I believe it's grandmama.
4: She's quite hot, actually. I'll
2: find out. She must be very fit.
1: She's got an ass like a house cat.
5: Right.
1: Weighs 98 pounds.
2: Right.
4: The fat plank record is 3 seconds.
1: A fat plank.
4: Her belly touched the mat.
1: Would you?
4: A grandmother in Canada has broken the Guinness World Record for holding an abdominal plank for 5 hours. Ms. Donna Jean Wild achieved the record while participating in the Huntsman World Senior Games in Utah.
1: Hi, how are you? Oh. I'm Donna Jean Wild.
4: She's 61 years old.
2: Man.
4: Yeah, so, and I remember saying, yeah, two in the plank, two in the plank and one in the stank.
5: I see.
4: She's very hot. Yeah, okay. So now.
1: She's normal looking.
4: We have more sporting headlines.
1: Monday Night Football last night, Josh Allen and the Buffalo Bills win in overtime, 37-34, beating the Rams at SoFi. Josh Allen had been 0-7 in overtime games before last night.
5: Oh, he broke it.
1: Playoffs right. And everything. He'd never won an overtime game. Well, that changed last night. Maybe that'll catapult them to the Super Bowl.
4: Have there been more close games this season?
1: Yes.
4: That's crazy.
1: Amazing. Unbelievable.
4: And the big story yesterday was how Sucky.
1: Wait a minute. Hold it. I like this story. I did not cross my desk.
4: The higher ups on your favorite team, the Washington Commanders.
1: Oh, you mean Sucky McStupid?
4: There were at least five people on that team that should have said, "Hey, by the way, fellas, why don't you kick that?"
1: I'm taking auditions for other teams that I'm going to be buying
4: rooting for.
1: Yeah.
4: Can you do that?
1: Well, sure you can.
4: Can you do a mid-career?
1: You can do anything you want.
4: Yeah, I guess if.
2: I do it all the time.
4: You have late life homosexuality that week where you switch. Can you switch teams?
2: Yes.
4: Very similar.
1: Anything but the Cowboys. Yeah.
4: People change genders.
2: Yeah.
4: Anything's possible.
1: Yeah.
4: It's okay with me. Do whatever you want.
1: I'll put on my.
2: Is it really okay with you?
1: You know what?
4: why would I? What is it? What does it has no effect on me?
2: Okay.
1: When I was
4: if
1: a,
4: you decide to become a man tomorrow, Christy, fine.
2: Speaking of that,
1: What would be your man name?
2: Well, apparently,
4: Chris.
2: I would be Garth from Wayne's World. Look at this.
4: Oh my God!
3: Oh, that's when you say it.
4: That's really funny.
5: Why did you put that in our head?
4: Jason,
1: will you do me a favor?
4: We have got to get
3: to get
4: us separated at birth.
1: Will you?
4: That is those glasses.
5: Swing past.
4: Oh God, that is.
1: Will
4: so
1: you do
4: funny.
1: Me a quick favor? Yeah. Will you just lean in real soft and say, "I like to play"? Can you do that?
2: I like to play.
1: Yeah, that's it. That's Garth.
4: We have violated so many rules of radio this morning.
2: I know.
4: This is completely visual. We're talking about
2: I'm
4: it.
2: Sorry.
4: And let's see now. We've given the wrong score of a game. This is this
1: people
4: is
1: know who
4: Pat's giving the temperature
1: is.
4: Of a
2: people
4: local.
2: Know who Garth is.
4: Yeah, okay. No.
3: 68.
4: But I mean, you do really have that resemblance.
2: Yeah, I my hair looks funky this morning, and I told Oskey, I go, I look just like Garth, don't I? And he goes, thanks. Yes, you
4: never
2: do.
4: Feel bad. My hair looks missing.
1: We were talking about Christy for a minute.
4: Speaking of how we look, no, you can keep going. What do you got? No, I'm very fine. Let's dwell on it.
1: Go ahead.
4: Got this letter. Dear Bob and Tom Show, I was watching a classic the other day and I realized Pat Godwin looks just like Richard Attenborough in Jurassic Park.
3: Oh, wait a minute. First of all, it was the 80-year-old.
1: A little bit.
4: I can see that.
3: I look like an 80-year-old somebody.
2: You know, I don't remember what Richard Attenborough looked like in Jurassic Park.
1: Now, when you saw this letter, what good did you think it would bring to mentioning this on the air, telling Pat about it? You know how he is.
5: And you don't, Pat. You don't.
3: It was Roy Clark a couple of weeks ago. You missed that one.
1: No. A chubby Roy
3: Clark.
1: Fat
3: Roy Clark, yeah.
4: Okay, I'll make you feel that. How about if I'll just lie? Dear Bob and Tom Show, Pat Godwin looks just like James Dean seconds before the Porsche went off the road.
1: James.
4: Feel better now?
1: Dean?
3: What's the actual letter?
5: The Richard Attenborough.
2: Richard Attenborough.
3: Yeah, okay. Yeah.
5: But no, you don't look that old or with that big of a white beard.
3: Yeah, I didn't think so.
4: Oh, I'm sorry. I can't speak for Chris who wrote the letter.
3: An address on that guy?
4: Yeah.
1: Uh-oh. Somebody's going to be out in the front yard later.
4: But I do like the way he began the letter. Instead of saying, Dear Bob and Tom Show, he said,
0: Hello there.
4: Gave us a nice hello there. Thank you very much.
1: Comedy.
5: Thank you very much.
4: I see.
5: There he is. Look at Richard Attenborough. That is not Pat Godwin.
1: Well, no.
2: Well,
4: it's pretty damn close.
3: No, give the guy a break.
1: Well, now, wait.
5: Are you guys nuts?
1: Are you a little bushier beard.
3: Yeah.
4: I think it's pretty close. If you put one of those hats on.
1: Yeah.
5: No.
3: And a Richard Attenborough mask.
5: Yeah.
1: Attenborough's a good-looking man.
3: He is a handsome fellow.
4: Is he still with us?
5: No, his brother is.
1: No, David Attenborough.
4: His brother is the...
1: 190, though.
2: The BBC animal guy.
4: Okay, that reminds me.
1: Shall I give you the capybara?
2: Yes.
4: I had a chance yesterday, and I interviewed Mr. William Shatner. And I got to tell you...
5: Our apologies to Bill.
4: He looks, what, 50? I mean, it's amazing.
2: It's amazing what plastic surgery will do these days.
4: But whatever. He looks great, and he's funny. And
1: disagree strongly.
2: He's 90-something, right?
4: He 95.
1: Every year.
2: No, 95?
4: Wait till you see the video.
2: Oh, my goodness.
4: Am I right, Jason?
5: No, yeah. He looks great. He's lively and...
3: Absolutely. Yeah. He's out there.
4: He was gonna
5: he's been doing a ton of stuff.
3: Yeah.
4: He was going to go ride horses after the interview.
1: Uh-huh.
4: By the way...
1: Please say he kept saying, beam me up, Scotty, for no reason. Beam me up, Scotty.
4: I didn't.
1: Beam me up, Scotty.
4: I didn't torture him by being the a-hole that...
1: Beam me up, Scotty. James Tiberius.
0: Did you and Leonard Nimoy get along?
4: No, I didn't ask him any of the dumbass
1: remember
4: questions.
1: That time your middle name was Tiberius? Remember that?
4: Okay. we didn't do that. Mr. Shatner, by the way, on tour. This is kind of cool. He's showing the movie The Wrath of Khan at a bunch of theaters, then coming out and talking to the audience. And he's going to be doing it starting Wednesday, October 28th in Madison, Wisconsin.
2: Oh, that's cool.
4: Then the next Thursday, then the 29th, he'll be in Joliet. The 30th, he'll be in Indy at the Murat. Saturday, October 31st, Halloween, he'll be in Louisville at the Louisville Palace. And then Sunday, he'll be near Cleveland in Northfield, Ohio, November 1st, once again, talking about The Wrath of Khan.
5: Do you remember who played Khan?
4: Yeah.
2: Who?
4: Ricardo Montalban.
5: Yes.
4: Sorry, yeah.
1: Do you remember the controversy?
4: Well, about the fact that they were never in the building at the same time?
1: Who, Khan?
4: When they filmed it separately.
1: That's not what I'm talking about.
2: What are you talking about?
1: They used a fake chest for Ricardo Montalban. That was the big rumor.
4: Oh. No, but that's actually not true.
1: Well, that's Ricardo Montalban was you don't know it's not true. Were you there? Would you stop picking your nose?
4: I'm not picking my nose.
1: Oh,
4: my
1: you're talking to me.
4: Listen, DB.
1: My nose
4: is dripping.
1: Rude. Did everybody see that?
4: My nose is dripping. I'm using a Kleenex. Looking.
3: Yeah, but...
4: What am I supposed to do? Just have my snot drip on the copy here? This copy says, do not get snot on this nice picture of Chick McGee celebrating 50 years in radio.
1: I wondered how long it would be before we turned that corner. And here it is, day two. Whose idea was it to celebrate all week anyway?
4: Oh, it's the week of celebration of 50 years in radio. Anyway, Mr. Shatner, we'll get that interview on it sometime soon. He was great. And he talked a lot about Ricardo Montalban. And
1: the fake chest. Yeah.
4: About what great shape he was in. And then that sadly went away.
2: Yeah, he died.
4: Yeah, eventually. Don't we all.
1: He walks funny in one of the Naked Guns. Remember?
5: Oh, yeah, he does kind of. He's kind of like trying to fit in his suit or something.
1: Yeah, like a hitch and a getting along.
5: Right.
4: Yeah, he had a serious thing going on. We have a variety of interesting things coming up, including...
5: he's a fun ruiner, is what he is.
1: Oh, that's not true. Snot, snot, snot.
5: Oh, this is very serious. Snot, snot, snot.
4: I can't wait to put this snot-filled Kleenex in the next time I hand you a drink.
1: Yeah, that's because... That happens
5: all the time.
1: Never.
4: This tastes kind of salty.
1: Yeah, that's a good one.
4: In any event, well, Shatner, by the way, also is going to be going out on tour with his metal band. It's called the What the F is Heavy Metal Tour.
1: Yeah, you can charge tickets for that. Yeah.
4: Well, okay, good. Let's move on here. Christy Lee isn't just sitting anywhere. She's sitting at the Incogni News Desk. Let me tell you about Incogni.
2: Please.
4: It's a service that might help you reduce some of that paranoia a little bit. And you should be paranoid. There's a whole bunch of stuff going on these days. And the world of, you get those fake emails, you get texts, you get all kinds of stuff. Now, Christy, you've been using Incogni.
2: Yeah, basically, any time that you use something online and you put your email out there or your personal information, that's getting sold to people. And I don't know if you know this, but I have like 358 lists that they're still working on to get. They're in progress. But I was on like 480 lists that I had no idea that all my personal information was out there. But Incogni is working to get rid of all of that.
4: Yeah, this is
2: pulling
4: kinda,
2: me off of them.
4: And they have this story that they sent me. It says, just say you're in section 118 eating nachos, your kid's wearing a jersey, you snap a selfie and post it. Here's something you might not think about. You just told everybody in the world where you are for the next 3 hours.
2: That's right.
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2: For now.
1: For now. Hello, Pat Godwin.
2: Just admit you hate me. Just say it. It would be so much better.
1: He hates all of us.
2: God.
1: Yeah. Hi, Pat.
3: Hate you.
1: He hates you most of all.
2: Oh, I know.
3: Number one.
1: There's Josh Arnold.
5: I'm hated.
1: Yeah, yeah. There's Ace Cosby. Oh, he doesn't hate Ace. He's terrified.
2: Yes. Yeah.
1: I'm Chick. Hello, Tom. Go ahead. You're doing good work over there, buddy.
4: Well, I was trying to point out something. Today is we have that National Day calendar thing.
1: Uh-huh.
4: And today is a special day.
2: Oh, yeah. Very special.
4: Ladies, pay close attention.
2: Today is National No Bra Day. Hmm. A holiday encouraging women to give their bras a day off.
5: How about that?
4: Ladies?
2: The observance is actually associated with breast cancer awareness and serves as a reminder of the importance of breast health and recommended screening. So there is a good reason for it.
5: How come it can't just be
1: support boobs?
5: Right.
1: You have to bring cancer into it.
3: My God.
1: Okay.
4: Yeah. But it is... This isn't something we made up.
2: No, it's not something you made up.
4: I wonder if Hallmark has a card for this.
2: For National No Bra Day?
4: Yeah. You open it up.
2: Do you know when the bra was patented? This is kind of surprising. Do you have any idea what year?
1: The bra was patented in 1911 by Genevieve Brassiere.
2: You're very close. It was 1914 by New York socialite Mary Phelps Jacob.
4: How did you get close on that?
2: Because he's psychic.
1: I just did ran the numbers.
4: I wouldn't have known.
2: She fashioned an early version using two handkerchiefs and some ribbon. Well, boy, that's got some support to it.
5: Boy, hope they were new handkerchiefs.
1: Have you ever bumped into a lady who stuffs in the bra?
5: The only time I've ever seen something like that was this poor girl, man. We were in high school and gym, and everybody was running the mile. And as she was running, Kleenex fell out of her shirt.
2: Oh, poor thing.
5: And I remember thinking, That's her forever now.
1: Yeah.
5: We're gonna call
1: her Puffy or Kleenex.
4: You'll get text. Oh, you're so and so dead.
2: Crossed over.
5: Yeah. That is now your life.
2: Mm-hmm. Wow.
5: Thankfully, you know what? I think everybody knew it was so awful. It didn't become a thing.
2: Oh, that's good.
5: Yeah.
4: But have you ever seen a lady reach into her bra and pull out a wallet or money?
2: That happens all the time.
5: In Westerns.
2: It happens all the time, especially when we were in Disney World. My daughter kept her phone right here.
1: Oh, yeah. She does a whole OnlyFans thing about that.
2: Does she really? Mm-hmm. Oh. She's got adequate room.
4: Whoops.
1: Oh, well. Gosh, big jugs.
4: in any of it, today is... ladies, braless day, allegedly.
2: Yeah, national no bra day.
4: Okay. but there is no Hallmark. They don't celebrate this. No one else does, I guess. You don't really hear much about it. This will not be on the local television news.
2: Probably not.
4: I'll be talking about the record temperature.
2: Yeah.
4: Check local listings.
1: You know, they've got the card section is nuts. They've got everything for everybody, man.
5: Vast and varied.
1: Mm-hmm. Yes.
4: And they switch it up quick enough.
1: They sure do. Out with the old, in with the seasonal.
4: You walk in today and it's all orange and Halloween. And
1: right now, baby.
2: Christmas out already.
4: Then that's probably in the back and there's some poor guy waiting for the day he's got to switch them all out.
5: Was it Hallmark that released Shoebox? Remember that?
1: I think so.
5: They were a little sillier, a little lighter.
2: They still have them.
5: Yeah.
1: Wasn't there like an old grandmother drawing? She was the kind of the spokes grandma for Shoebox. Take it from me or something like that.
5: Oh, probably.
1: Frontier Wisdom. Or
4: I think we'd be good at writing stuff for those cards. Don't you think?
1: I think it's...
5: Well, what are you going for? I mean, you want it to be a legit Hallmark card, or do you want it to be...
1: I think it's a very, very particular set of skills.
4: But there's different levels, or different types. Do you want the serious one, or do you want a funny one? I think we could put some pretty good ones together.
5: Yeah, we would just have to curtail our bawdiness.
4: I just wrote one here.
1: Okay? Oh, really?
4: Once again, today is what, Christy Lee?
2: National No Bra Day, Tom.
4: Okay, here we go. From Homer. Roses are red, violets are blue. Take off your bra, show us your boobs.
5: See? Doesn't rhyme. It's
4: a near rhyme.
5: So you're not Hallmark material if it's a near rhyme.
4: Really?
5: Yeah.
3: No. They don't accept that. Yeah.
5: You can tell Rob that.
1: Where are you on the musical greeting card? Like, you open it up and it plays.
4: I'm a fan.
1: You like those?
4: Oh, those are fun.
2: You don't like the musical greeting card?
1: No. Well, they're.
2: What about the pop-up ones? Like a little scene?
1: No, but Josh is turned me on to the personal card. You write it yourself. But it seems like that flies in the face of...
4: I always do.
1: Here, listen to this.
4: I always do personal card, but I will also take a card and augment it. You know, scratch out grieving and funeral and put in happy birthday.
2: Oh, God.
3: I've done that too. That's very funny.
5: Yeah.
1: To this day, I give my daughter if she's going to be turning 34, I'll just get a 4-year-old card and put a 3 in front of it.
4: Those are classics. Good. That's hilarious. I mean, for this one, it would be so obvious, the card, if you have one of those, it would be today's national, whatever it is, don't wear your bra day. You have a lady in a brassiere in the front, you open it up and the bra drops down.
2: Sure.
4: And some teenage boy gets that and goes steady with it for about 6 months. But, those were different times.
2: Do you remember the Hallmark store? Did you have one?
5: Sure.
1: Oh, heck yeah.
2: I loved the Hallmark store.
5: And $40 Christmas ornament?
2: Yeah. Yes. And they kind of went away.
1: Collect them all.
2: Yeah. Right. I still buy them for my kids.
1: I bet they look forward to that every Christmas.
2: They do.
4: Is there a male equivalent to...
1: Christmas ornament collectibles?
4: No. To the show. What is it again?
1: Shoebox?
4: Burn your bra day, whatever it is.
2: Oh.
4: What is it officially? I'm sorry. I don't have it in front of me.
2: It's officially National No Bra Day.
4: Is there a male equivalent?
2: What would it be?
3: I don't think so.
5: Commando day?
4: It would be like some kind of commando day.
5: I mean, but women can go commando too. So I don't know.
4: Well, it could be like release my member from the knee strap and let her fly.
1: Isn't there a magical time in a guy's life when he feels like he can and he does go commando? But then after that, after it's over, he never revisits. Don't you think?
5: Yeah, I think there's a comfort to wearing something else.
4: I went for I went for a long time. No underwear, no socks.
2: I'm really shocked by that with your germaphobe. Boy, did you go wash your pants every 2 days?
4: Oh no, I wore the same pair of jeans for a week at a time. God. Yeah, there were.
5: That's a young man's game.
2: That was a different time.
5: Plus dribble.
2: Yeah.
4: Yeah, well, I've told the story 100 times. There is a photograph, and I have it somewhere. There's a photograph of I'm up there with Bob, and there is a oblong stain somewhere between the knee and the groin.
5: The knee.
2: He didn't shake it enough.
4: Yeah. Yes.
1: He sticks to the line.
2: Oh, God.
4: I'll get the picture. I mean, in some ways, it's impressive.
1: I don't
4: want to
1: see
4: but
1: picture your penis, okay?
4: No. Please. Much more subtle. And
1: Show me the urine stain.
4: Okay, we have to get to our letters. If you don't mind, do you have the intro?
2: There's an intro? There's no intro?
1: Time now for This Is The Intro. Listener emails. Dear Bob and Tom Show.
2: The intro. Are you okay today?
4: If you're quiet.
1: Tom seems to like the phrase, razzle-dazzle.
4: Well, no, I do, and I mentioned it on the air. I mentioned on the air one day, and you attacked me, and you said no one ever says razzle dazzle.
1: No, except Al Michaels.
4: And every time someone says it on the air, we get an email.
1: Who covered Jesus coming out of the cave? Tom seems to like the phrase razzle dazzle. I was wondering, and I wonder too, Tom. It gives me a chance to ask this: do you know the theme song to the Saturday morning Hudson Brothers Razzle Dazzle show?
4: I do not.
1: And that was a thing, and they also had a primetime show.
5: But they had like a loading dock, and
1: I don't remember.
2: Boy, that's a great memory.
1: And they're so awesome.
4: Isn't one of those guys Kate Hudson's father?
2: Yes.
3: Yeah.
1: Mark Breton.
5: What?
2: Yeah.
5: Goldie Hawn banged one of those dudes?
2: Yeah. Yes.
1: Oh, yeah. Hudson. Kate.
2: Yeah. Bill. It's a Bill Hudson, isn't it?
1: I forget. I think.
4: Yeah, but I do not know that.
1: Mark Breton Bill.
4: I'm not familiar with the Razzle Dazzle TV show.
1: Oh, yeah.
4: I got this interesting letter. And I'm not sure this is correct, but let's read it.
1: Okay.
4: Dear Bob and Tom Show.
1: Let's look into it.
4: Well, there'll be some feedback here from you guys.
2: All right.
4: I watch you guys on YouTube. I notice some of the physical mannerisms you're probably not aware of.
1: Oh, good.
4: Chick always tightly closes his eyes like something is wrong.

0: you're probably not aware of.
1: Oh, good.
0: Chick always tightly closes his eyes like something is wrong.
1: That's because I have horrible floaters, jackass. Now, you feel better?
2: I thought it was safe to assume something was always wrong in here.
1: No, and every now and then the floaters reset if I do that.
2: Oh, yeah.
0: Is that what that means?
1: And if I don't, or...
0: So he's not a jackass. This person is
1: it means,
0: observant.
1: It means that Tom's voice is like a spike in my brain.
0: Right, that's... And now, Josh, he says...
1: Yeah, he better have something for everybody else, by God.
0: Josh counts the knuckles on his hand with a pen.
2: I don't count them. I just tap. It's probably just fidgeting.
0: But you do that?
2: But I'm aware of how many knuckles I have without having to count them.
1: No, he's making up a story. He's going to be modest. But at one time, he was the Midwest Mumbly Pig Champion.
3: Oh,
0: God.
1: For 5 years in a row?
2: That's right.
0: I haven't heard the word mumbly peg in a decade.
1: He could do it blindfolded.
0: You know what mumbly peg is, Pat?
4: Is that a Midwest thing?
1: All kinds of records.
3: Is that where you have your hands spread out and somebody throws a knife in between your fingers?
1: Ideally a knife, but you practice with a pen or anything like that.
2: I thought mumbly peg was throwing a knife as close to somebody's foot as possible.
1: That's right. And then you take that knife and you count your knuckles. Okay.
0: We have to look it up because I'm with Christy on this. I thought it was you splay out the fingers and somebody.
1: What about mumble peg?
0: Either way, they're both terrible ideas.
3: Yeah.
0: And I'm sure many an ER doc is,
2: I'm pretty good at the finger thing.
0: Playing mumbly peg, right? Oh, please.
1: Look at that.
0: Oh, there you go.
3: Oh, he is.
0: That's from
3: good.
0: All that practice.
1: See?
0: Rubbing your knuckles. And
1: whatever that's called, he was the Midwest champion.
0: Thinking about going knuckle deep. Tom, according to John, I rub my elbows with the opposite hand. Are they itching?
1: Well, you can't rub your elbow with the same hand. You'll break your arm.
2: Oh, no, you can't.
0: I'm reading the letter here, okay? I don't know what...
4: That is strange.
1: Boy, oh, boy.
0: Do I do that?
1: Yes.
2: Yeah, you often reach over and do this.
3: Yeah.
1: You do this like crazy all the time.
2: Wow. And you do the four-finger...
4: You do this when you talk.
2: You have the four-finger, especially
3: if you're... And you put your hand in front of your mouth, which drives me crazy.
1: And every now and then...
0: What are you talking about?
3: Yeah.
1: And every now and then you'll mumble, strawberries. That's where I had them, strawberries.
0: Okay. Thank you for the observation.
1: Where is Christy? Did Christy?
4: They don't care about
3: us. Don't care.
0: Christy and Jessica and Jess. Oh, the two Jessicas and Christy look great.
3: Oh, thank you.
0: Then it's completely wrong. Then it goes, Pat is always very normal.
4: Really? See?
2: Well, look at him. He's sitting. Yeah.
4: What am I doing, huh?
3: Waiting to play a song.
0: I think it looks like you're playing with yourself. Your hands are always underneath their desk.
4: That's normal, Tom.
1: You almost called him Chick.
0: This is John from Youngstown. Thank you, John. We appreciate the observation. Now I'm going to be very self-conscious.
1: Big Jack.
0: Let's see now. Oh, wait a minute.
1: Squint my eyes.
0: I'll give this letter the short read here.
3: Okay.
0: This is Dear Bob and Tom's show. This is from Greg. He's a former radio guy.
1: Hey, Greg, good board.
0: He goes, to talking about Chick McGee's 50 years in radio, I used to work at a country radio station.
1: Yeah, I never worked country.
0: In eastern Illinois.
1: Dodge the bullet.
0: Our idiotic general manager heard of a new way to get free music, downloading it from a thing called Napster. He canceled the BMI and ASCAP licensing. The corporate office found out about it, and he was immediately fired.
1: Whoa.
0: All the fees were swiftly paid before we got the lawsuit.
3: Yeah.
0: But the best part of the letter is his radio name
3: was
0: Chunky Monkey.
2: All right.
0: Hey, this is Chunky Monkey with your latest country hits.
1: I think you'd have to just every now and then, it's the chunk. Stuff like that.
2: Right.
1: Yeah.
0: Well, I mean, he may have been the chunk.
1: Yeah.
0: May have been the monk.
3: He must have been a big guy, huh?
1: Monkey house.
0: Who knows? Maybe it was like a bald guy being curly.
3: Maybe.
0: Maybe Chunky Monkey was slender and lithe. But let's move forward here.
1: I've never had that Chunky Monkey ice cream. Is that good?
2: I never have either.
1: Is there a peanut butter in that?
0: I've never had it either.
1: I think it's
2: I've never had fish food.
3: Oh, I have. That's one of my favorites.
2: Aren't there gummy things in it?
3: No, they're like chocolatey fishy things.
2: Ah.
3: Good.
0: Is that P-H-I-S-H? Yep.
3: Yes, after the band.
0: Oh, is that a
3: Ben and Jerry's.
0: Ben and Jerry's.
1: Mm-hmm. Chubby Hubby or a Chubby Hubby?
2: Yeah, I have not.
1: I haven't either.
3: Isn't that a strawberry one?
1: I don't know.
0: Has anybody done a political ice cream? Like a Neapolitan strawberry?
3: Careful.
0: On the right.
1: Like a Trump, and it would be orange sherbet, right? It would have to be.
2: That would be.
1: That'd be fun.
2: That's pretty good.
0: Yeah, there you go.
1: Like a plastic cut out of his hair, and he's his
0: you know what hair in your,
1: right there on the label.
0: You know what hair on your ice cream?
2: I had the Barack. It was half chocolate, half vanilla.
3: Uh-huh.
2: Yeah.
0: See?
1: That's right.
4: He came from experience.
1: With just a hint.

0: It's a pineapple.
1: That's right. Yeah. Yes. Yeah.
0: Thank you. Why am I not marketing?
2: See, I told you, you guys. That,
0: next 50 years.
2: That would be that'd be part of our Hallmark card.
3: Because most of the pineapple was in the Bob Dole.
0: Right.
1: Boy, this everyone's been great.
0: Well, and the Bob Dole would have some sort of peppermint stick in it.
3: Right.
0: Because he had held the pen because he was crippled, something like
2: in
0: that.
2: In the war, he's a war hero. One great American.
0: Yeah, an eggshell.
2: Coming up, we have week 6. In the NFL. It's amazing. And
0: chugging right along.
2: You can be part of it. Pigskin Picks. Go to BobandTom.com. Just pick all the winners, or as many as you can, please.
0: Pick me a winner.
2: By going to BobandTom.com/contest. 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Details on who won week 5 coming up. But right now, ladies and gentlemen, we're going to talk a little bit about feet and foots and Josh Arnold.
3: That's exactly right.
0: Talk foots, Josh.
3: You know, foots are at the bottom of the body.
4: Yeah.
0: That's right.
3: For most people.
0: For most people.
3: Right. And that means the rest of your body is on those foots.
4: Yep.
3: If your foots aren't foundationally sound,
0: you'll tip over.
3: Yes.
0: And it causes pain.
3: Oh, my gosh. So much discomfort. You know.
0: Dip comfort.
3: Dip comfort is what get when your ice cream is low.
0: That's right.
4: Yeah, discomfort. Uncomfort.
3: Discomfort.
4: Yes.
3: Is,
4: because your discs would be uncomfortable.
3: Now, that is actually just called discomfort.
2: I see. Are we back to feet yet?
4: Well, it all ties together.
0: Look, Mr. Tangent over here is trying to get you back on topic.
3: Yeah, you know what? And thank you, Tom.
0: Yes.
3: It's your guidance that keeps this ship sailing straight.
0: Thank gosh you're here to steer us toward the rock.
3: You know what?
2: Coming up, by the way, Pat, a letter you're going to genuinely hate.
4: Oh, God.
0: Is it more chunky?
3: Laughing.
2: No, it's a... It's a request. I'm so excited.
3: Let's put it this way. If your car is out of alignment, it's because you have uneven wear and tear on those tires.
4: Yeah.
3: Which are the feet of the car.
0: That's exactly right.
2: Would you drive a car with only 3 tires?
4: No.
3: Well, yeah, those work.
1: Yeah.
3: Those cool
1: one tire in the
2: car. I mean a four-wheeled vehicle. With 3 tires?
1: Well, that'd be a better
4: vehicle. What does this have to do with
1: vehicle? Well, three tires.
0: The question forms because there are 4.
3: No, guys, Tom is helping. You see, because what happened was...
4: Have we even mentioned Orange Insoles?
3: The company, the Orange Insoles, and the people behind the scenes here decided I should do these ads.
0: Right.
3: And Tom knows that's wrong. That every ad, should be his.
0: Every ad should have a code with Tom in it.
3: Exactly.
0: And him talking, or all... Be
2: lost. But there's a video of me removing my shoes.
3: See? Because a video of
4: it's
3: me
4: all about him.
3: Would be wrong.
1: Yeah, it would be wrong.
3: Right.
0: Yes. So they need to know more about Tom. Told you about where his horror frame is?
2: When
0: in
2: Josh
0: his home.
2: Has right. his assistant come in to help him undo his laces.
4: What?
2: Well, I want Josh to get fat again so I can make more fat jokes. Now he's getting all skinny and ruining it.
3: I'm not
0: skinny.
3: He
0: has to be helped with his laces.
3: Right. I'm not skinny, but I have never been so fat where I need a literal footman.
0: Can you get over here?
2: They're called loafers. called loafers for a reason.
0: Do you ever have a shoehorn with a long handle on it so you can do it standing up?
3: No, but I promise you, he does.
0: I have
2: one.
0: Of course you do.
3: And I need help with my laces.
4: Yeah.
0: Right. You need help getting to work in the morning. That's what you need.
3: Oh, shoot. We really have to.
4: Yeah.
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2: You go with gratis or gratis? No, I'm asking. I don't know.
3: I usually say gratis.
0: I think it's gratis.
2: Yeah, that's okay. Okay.
3: But I go gratitude, yeah.
2: Okay, that's why I'm asking. That's a very interesting. Thank you, Orange Insoles, and we apologize.
0: The last thing it is
3: it's tomorrow's show.
0: Yep. Brenda Wednesday.
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5: 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These aren't just songs. They're moments in time. 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
17: I'm gonna...
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17: If you're the parent of a college-age kid, do you track their location on your phone? If the answer is yes, you should know that you're not alone. New poll out of the University of Michigan C.S. Mott Children's Hospital found more than half of parents admit to keeping tabs on their 18 to 25-year-olds, at least now and then. Mostly, they say, for peace of mind. Look, I get it. I'm the dad of three girls. But here's the catch. For about one in four of those parents, watching that little dot on the app actually made them feel more anxious, not less. And knowing where your adult child is not the same thing as keeping them safe. What keeps them safe is having taught them over the years to make good decisions on their own. So the expert advice for you is this. If you do track, talk about it, be transparent about it, and set it up as a two-way check-in, not just surveillance. I'm Dr. Sanjay Gupta, helping you live a better life.
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1: Welcome back to the Bob and Tom Show. We are in the O'Reilly Auto Parts Studios. There's Christy Lee.
2: Hi, chick.
1: Hi. She's at the Incogni News Desk.
2: Yeah, you betcha.
1: Hello, Rich. Pat Godwin. How are you, sir?
3: I'm good.
1: There's Josh Arnold.
4: Dagnabbit. I had a sweet potato to bring in.
1: Oh.
4: It was one of those from the grocery store that's already wrapped and you microwave it for 7 minutes.
1: Oh, yeah.
4: And I forgot it. And it was going to, like, that was going to be, like, my thing this morning.
1: I enjoy your sweet potato where you prepare, like, is there sausage in that?
2: Yeah, and you cut it up into chunks.
4: Yes.
1: Really delicious.
4: But this was just, I forgot it. May I leave and go get it?
1: we could have a sweet potato delivered.
4: All right.
1: Let's try and get a hold of
5: some. Remember, when you're at the beach, the potato goes in the front.
4: That's right.
1: Hello, Ace.
4: I learned that mistake the hard way. Why aren't any girls talking to me? I put the potato in my swim trunks.
1: And for that guy who said I'm squinting my eyes all the time, I'm squinting my eyes now at Tom.
5: Okay, sorry. Got a request here.
1: Okay.
5: We're going through the mail, and I just want to say this is perfectly valid.
4: All right.
5: I want to emphasize that.
1: All right. Okay.
5: And
1: here we go.
5: Sometimes to get to a certain place, you have to do, there's a certain logic involved in in this one, sort of linear thought, but it leads you to a place you didn't expect to go.
1: Man.
5: This comes to us
1: conversation
5: from Chris in Robinson, Illinois. He says, did you know?
2: Nope.
5: If Milwaukee and Cleveland play in the World Series. Now, are you following this?
4: No. We're brain dead morons.
1: I look, I know. Tom, I'm just being honest. But you lost me.
5: Well, we need to bring you up to speed.
1: Okay.
5: What's happening right now?
2: Oh, my God.
5: In the American League playoffs and the National League playoffs, Cleveland and Milwaukee are both ahead.
1: Milwaukee's 2-0. Cleveland won their first game.
5: It's fascinating. Yes, excuse me. Chris writes, if Milwaukee and Cleveland play in the World Series, it'll be the first time in history that teams from two cities meet where the Edmund Fitzgerald once docked. That is an amazing fact.
2: I know.
3: I and my guess was
2: you got it. The
5: That's rectum. And I believe there is also a tie-in in today in history to this. Very exciting. The Edmund Fitzgerald, of course, tragically sank in Lake Superior.
4: Unbelievable.
5: And the anniversary coming up, as a matter of fact. But there was a famous tribute song by Gordon Lightfoot.
1: Oh, yeah, right off the top of your head. What day is that?
4: Pat, what's going to help you get through this?
5: Gales of November.
4: How do you want us to react? Because we do just want to sit here with our heads down.
2: Yeah.
4: But we won't do that to you.
3: No, actually, you can go. You guys can take a break. I'll handle this.
2: Okay.
3: If you guys want to take a break.
4: You guys want to go grab a snack?
3: Yeah, go ahead.
1: Let's go get that sweet potato.
3: I'm just going to need a minute. Give me a minute and a half. Okay. Go ahead. Get a coffee or something. I got this.
1: Oh, my God. They're really leaving.
3: Chick, you can go, too. I got this. Here we go. This is the first draft of the
5: very nice.
3: Fitzgerald. Yeah. I don't know. There's a lot of writing going on.
5: A tribute.
3: Yeah, yeah.
5: To the great.
3: But this was the way it went first.

0: You gotta laugh a little, Tom, so people know that. There you go.
1: The Fitzgerald family emailed me, said stop singing about poor grandma's rectum. I said I'll do my best, but a fan has a request, and it's very hard to reject him.
2: Yeah, thank you very much.
1: A doctor, it said, would always turn his head when performing her colon procedure.
0: And sing along with me at the end.

0: You guys can come back now.
1: And especially appropriate today. Yeah. Once again, that request was made because the famed ship, the Edmund Fitzgerald, actually docked at Cleveland on Lake Erie. And, of course, Milwaukee on Lake Michigan.
0: Yeah.
1: So it's a perfectly valid request, and it's underscored, I will underscore it by this, today happens to be the birthday of the great bassist Ray Brown.
0: Ray Brown?
1: You should know this one. Ray Brown.
2: Who's Ray Brown?
1: Ray Brown is the Michael Jordan of bass players.
3: Oh, yeah? Who do you play for?
1: And he, Ray Brown was married to Ella Fitzgerald.
0: Oh!
3: Oh, okay.
1: Yeah.
3: Interesting.
1: Yeah, isn't that an amazing tie-in?
2: Oh, boy, I'm
1: yeah.
2: on the edge of my seat,
1: they
2: literally.
1: They were married from 1947 to 1953.
3: Until the smack ran out.
4: and Ray said, we got married?
3: Yes.
1: I think it was butter, not smack. When we come back, we have more of your exciting letters. We'll have a sports update. We'll talk with Christy Lee at the Incogni News Desk.
4: And everything will be entirely valid.
1: Yes, a perfectly valid request. Thank you, Chris.
4: Damn right.
1: I like the insight of Chris. Really, a very bright man. These are the O'Reilly Auto Parts Studios, and this is the Bob and Tom Show.
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15: 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These aren't just songs. 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
21: All around the country and coast to coast. People always say, what do you like most? I don't want to brag. I don't want to boast. I always tell them I like toast.
1: Very nice.
22: Yeah, toast! Yeah, toast!
21: I get up in the morning about 6 a.m. Have a little jelly, have a little jam. Take a piece of bread, put it in the slot. Push down the lever and the wires get hot. I get toast.
22: Yeah, toast! Yeah, toast!
21: 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Make toast. 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Must have been a genius, got it in his head. Plug the toaster in the wall, buy a bag of bread, make toast.
22: Yeah, toast!
23: Oui, monsieur, bonjour, coquette. 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Oh, oui, Marie Baguette, bonsoir. French toast! French toast!
21: In Chicago, we're on the Bob and Tom Show.
22: Yeah! Toast!
1: Toast. Vienalegion.org.
4: 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There's Christy Lee.
24: Hi.
4: She's at the Incogni News Desk. Hello, Pat Godwin.
25: Hello.
4: There's Josh Arnold.
26: Hi there.
4: Ace Cosby's here.
26: Hello.
4: I'm Chick, and hello, Tom.
1: As you know, I like to justify
24: everything.
1: Everything.
4: And explain.
1: We had a great request.
4: Which request was
1: For
4: that?
1: The rectum of Edmund Fitzgerald.
4: Yeah. Okay.
1: I mean the rectum of Ella Fitzgerald, excuse me. Because the All Edmund right. Fitzgerald docked at both at Milwaukee and Cleveland in the course of its career.
4: Just amazing.
1: And we have made, it's conceivable that we could have a Cleveland-Milwaukee World Series.
4: Absolutely.
1: Which,
4: and I'm sure they will mention that, and they will probably do a profile of the Edmund Fitzgerald.
1: But it only docked in Milwaukee one time.
4: Unbelievable.
1: July 21st of 1959. We could get to that.
4: Just once, you said.
1: Yeah.
4: Wow.
1: Because it was famously going, it was in Lake Superior.
4: Sure.
1: On its way to the Straits. And then
4: how to get in Lake Erie.
1: And then you got to go through Lake Huron, et cetera, et cetera.
26: Oh, yeah, those great lakes.
1: They're very nice. They are great, aren't they?
0: They are great.
1: Yeah, nice source of water. We
4: Isn't
1: like
4: there
1: them.
4: Some talk about naming the not so great lakes? Isn't
0: there? There was, but they were those folks were drummed out.
4: Oh, yeah. Okay.
1: Now we have your letters, and we can receive them because you have been kind enough to write them.
4: What?
1: And I
4: the
1: suggest
4: hell are
1: I
4: you
1: suggest,
4: talking about?
1: I suggest going to BobandTom.com and clicking over. And you'll find us. We got our new VIP service, which is getting better every day. We got some super cool stuff on the way to that, by the way. Also, our new app. And I'll remind you, Pigskin Picks, week 6 in the NFL begins Thursday. Get your picks in to win that Steven Singer Jewelers $500 gift card.
4: A question for Tom.
1: Yes.
4: Via the email.
0: Mm.
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1: Yes.
4: You get $1 billion tax-free, but if the Cleveland Browns ever win the Super Bowl, you die instantly. You take the deal.
0: Do you take that deal?
1: Wait a minute. What do you mean I get $1 billion? But I'm dead.
2: No, you're alive.
4: Well,
2: but if the Browns win the Super Bowl, then you die.
0: The stipulation of you getting $1 billion.
2: Yeah.
3: You get nothing or
4: see,
3: this deal.
4: Here's what I read.
1: No. I'm sorry. I understand. I was thinking about something else.
4: Huh.
1: And that's a good deal. I would take that deal.
0: Oh, okay.
2: So you because don't believe your team will ever win the Super Bowl?
4: Okay. Not in the foreseeable future. Yeah.
1: It starts and ends with management and ownership, and they have terrible both.
2: Okay.
4: I tell you this. I think they're going to be in the playoffs this year. What do you think of that? I can't wait till I talk to Al Jackson.
1: Contemporary morality would dictate that people who hire those people will do well in life.
4: You mean there's a payback coming for Deshaun Watson?
1: You know, I think as a culture, we deserve to have a rapist leading one of the teams in the NFL. That'd be great. Hey, congratulations, world. He did a great job.
0: You know, I like that he went for laughs there.
1: Yeah.
3: that word hits hard.
1: Mm-hmm. Yeah, well.
4: Dear Bob and Tom Show, your story about the long-lost reunited sisters that found each other at a softball game left out some of the details.
2: Uh-oh.
4: You remember this from yesterday?
1: Yeah, I believe it was from People Magazine. Sisters that had been adopted, never met each other, and they were on opposing teams. And someone said on the one team, "Hey, that woman looks just like you, that young lady." And they turns out they were sisters.
4: This gentleman, Brian, says he did a little homework.
2: Okay.
4: I saw that the adopted sister decided to investigate further when she noticed that whenever she came up to bat, instead of chanting, "Hey, batter, batter," she heard from the other bench, "Mommy didn't love you."
0: Oh, yeah, that's...
4: didn't love you.
1: Okay, I apologize for shifting the tone of the show.
0: that's some rough chatter.
4: Yeah, that's rough chatter.
0: Yeah, that could affect your poise.
4: They gave you up for... And finally, Dear Bob and Tom Show, this is for Chick. Although it has brought me much joy listening to you guys laugh, and I laugh at all your jokes, I think it's time to put it to rest. This email, a bit is dead, just like Chick's mom.
2: Oh.
0: It was all a ruse just to get to that mom joke.
4: I think so. I think it was.
1: Wow.
4: And she is. She has passed away. Yeah.
1: Okay.
0: Very good. My mother has passed away.
1: Yes, not yours.
2: Not yours.
0: No.
1: You're being Chick.
0: Clearly taking the role of
1: Chick. Well, I do want to make sure people don't understand.
2: Yeah.
1: People, they thought you'd quit after just a casual remark last week.
0: Oh, they thought I was dead or quit?
4: Both.
0: Oh.
4: You quitting killed you.
0: What? Did I quit after I died, or did I die first? Or did I quit first?
4: Virtually simultaneously.
2: Well, I think quitting after you die is pretty much self-explanatory.
0: I'd like to think that I died, and then they dug through my pockets, and they just found a folded note that said I quit.
2: Okay, good.
4: But I mean, not necessarily.
2: Do you carry that with you all the time?
4: If I lose consciousness, tell them I quit.
1: Michael Jackson's made more money dead than alive.
0: Is that true?
2: That is probably true.
0: Wow.
2: Yeah.
1: So, as the famous pundit said when it was announced that Elvis was dead, he went, "Good career move." Hmm. So,
2: Not for him, but for his family.
0: A ray of sunshine over there.
1: I'm just saying.
0: You know what, though? Has Michael Jackson, has he been dead now longer than his solo career?
4: Oh, gosh.
0: You know what I mean? Like,
4: no.
0: From 70 whatever
1: his
0: to...
1: His first album was, what, 79? So off, no, wait
0: off,
1: a minute.
0: So, yeah, wall, he might be dead longer
1: when
0: now.
1: When was Off the Wall?
2: It was 79 or 80, for sure.
1: Great record.
3: Rock with you still amazing.
0: Let's give him 16, 17 years then. He's been dead longer than that, right?
3: I think so.
0: So it makes sense that he would make more money dead.
1: I don't have to do the math on that one. I don't know. What's coming up in the world of sports? We've got a couple scores, I guess, we got to get out there.
3: Major League Baseball last night. William Contreras hit a tying homer in the fifth, singled home a go-ahead run.
0: That's not William Contreras.
3: It is William.
0: No, it is not William Contreras.
3: Well, let's ask him. Are you William Contreras?
0: No, I'm not.
3: A go-ahead run, an inning later. The Brewers defeat the Dodgers 7-4 in Game 2 of the National League Championship Series. Brewers now 2-0. Advantage Game 3 tomorrow night in Los Angeles. And Nathaniel Lowe snapped an 8th-inning tie with a 2-run single after Chase DeLauder and Patrick Bailey homered off Drew Rasmussen. And the Guardians rallied past the Tampa Bay Rays 7-3 in Game 1 of the American League Championship Series. Game 2 tonight in Tampa. So it could be we're heading toward a Cleveland-Milwaukee World Series.
0: Or a Dodgers three-peat.
3: Yeah, but...
0: And here's Chick with the exact date of the last three-peat in the MLB. I don't know
3: either. The New York Yankees. Josh Allen, 331 total yards, 2 touchdowns. Tyler Bass... A boom, boom,
2: ish.
3: Boom,
2: ish.
3: Boom, boom. 45-yard field goal, 155 left in overtime, and Greg Russo blocked the Rams' field goal attempt. Bills outlast the Los Angeles 37-34.
0: Chick, Rene Russo, would you?
2: Oh,
3: Rene, no, she looks like an owl, like a drunk owl.
0: A drunk owl?
3: She always looks like a drunk owl to me.
0: Jason, can we get a side-by-side of a drunk owl and Rene Russo?
3: I think because her hair was weird in that one movie, she looked like she had owl pee.
0: Tom, would you make love to Rene Russo?
3: I do not care for her.
1: I'm busy right now.
0: Pat?
1: I just enjoyed the conflicting... bass bass joke.
2: Yeah.
1: Christy was doing the fish.
0: Right,
1: and
0: right.
1: Chick was going boom, boom, boom, boom. That was a really nice confluence of joke ideas
0: than sex with a celebrity female. I see.
3: Josh Allen's first victory in overtime.
1: I bet that Blair chick would be great, huh?
3: His own son.
2: Oh, Selma Blair's in the news today.
5: Yeah, Selma Blair.
3: Oh. Yeah, she's like bug nuts, right?
1: Yeah, I mean, apparently.
0: Or she's suffering from MS. And was on some sort of medical.
2: Yes.
0: So, yeah. Again,
2: yeah,
0: more jokes.
2: Yeah, make fun of her. God.
5: She does have MS.
2: She does have MS.
3: Well, I mean, you can have MS and not be...
0: And you can have a medical reaction to a certain...
3: Well, but you don't have to be confrontational.
1: I'm sure her lawyer will cook that up.
0: I think they said that to her.
3: You can be reasonable.
1: Yeah, I have a very good friend with MS, and she's never kicked a cop in the face.
3: And she didn't.
1: While flying her first class.
3: She bit somebody, right?
1: Yeah. Mm-hmm.
3: Does it cause you to bite people?
0: There could have been some sort of medication reaction.
3: Yeah. Well, don't bite.
0: You learn that very early,
2: yeah,
0: don't you?
2: Yeah, you do.
3: Yes.
2: Yeah. Like kindergarten, right?
3: My mom told me not to bite, and she enforced it. And let me tell you what, I don't bite.
0: And where's she now?
3: Dead. Deader than 4 o'clock.
0: Who is still listening?
3: I don't know.
1: Did you spit out the nipple?
2: Dead people.
3: She never breastfed.
5: Did you spit out?
1: So that's the only thing that keeps you alive, isn't it?
3: Yep.
1: Knowing you never breastfed.
3: Yep.
1: Okay, let's go around the horn. Pat, breastfed?
5: No.
1: Christy?
2: Only no.
1: Josh?
0: I found out I was not.
1: Ace?
5: I don't know.
1: Okay. Me neither. Wow. This is a...
5: I don't know.
1: This is a sad room.
3: Did you...
1: No wonder we're all so messed up.
3: You and Ace grew up together? Is that right?
2: What?
3: Well, no. Neither of you know.
1: No, I know. I was not breastfed.
0: My dad would not... I asked my mom this recently because I didn't know. She said, you and Jeff were not breastfed, but John and Joe were. Because the first two kids, my dad would not allow her to do it, claiming, those are mine.
2: Oh.
5: No, that's probably a joke he told, right?
0: It's what he jokingly, okay. But...
3: She took it to heart.
0: It didn't happen, so he may have joked.
3: So,
1: wow, that is a...
3: Was it a joke, question mark?
0: I don't know. I can't ask him.
1: Let's just say those were different times.
2: Yes.
1: Right. I think we've gotten beyond that, although I'm sure we haven't.
0: It probably just grossed him out. I bet it does grow some husbands out.
3: Oh, see the little baby going like to town.
1: Can I underscore something that Josh said? Who is still listening? I take the blame.
3: It's true.
1: Right now, if you are listening, you're smart And if you're really smart, you're going to get one of these. It's the Aura Frame.
3: You're listening and watching your Aura Frame.
1: This is the greatest gift ever. There's one right behind Josh.
2: Mm-hmm.
1: There's a picture of a bunch of us. What am I talking about? It's a frame, and it's got a slideshow all built in. You can load it full of photographs, unlimited photographs and videos, and you load it remotely. So if that frame, it could be in Kalkaska, Michigan right now, and I could be loading it. That frame could be in Peoria, Illinois.
2: Mm-hmm.
1: It could be in Los Angeles, L.A. frame. That's right, anywhere, because you can do it via the electricity and the internet and all that other cool stuff.
3: Yes, electricity.
1: The Aura Frame, they're great. Let's see, there's a picture of Patty G right there swinging by. Now,
3: wait a minute. I want to see the picture of Pat swinging by.
2: He was sitting there while somebody was playing violin.
1: It was Michael Cleveland.
5: Oh. Yeah.
1: He's a great...
3: Just a swangin'.
1: He's a world-class fiddler.
2: And, what's the difference between a fiddle and a violin?
0: You can't fiddle a violin up your... Oh, no.
3: I think it's zip code.
2: Oh, okay.
3: And Michael can't see those pictures, right?
2: No.
1: No, he's merely a genius.
2: He is a genius.
1: I have sight issues. Let's see now. Free unlimited storage on the Aura Frame. A-U-R-A. I think we're all guilty.
3: We're the only
1: one in here who is not about to go straight to hell. I think Ace and Pat, they've been both been very good.
5: Oh, no, I'm going straight.
2: What?
0: I don't know. Christy hasn't said anything to
1: her. Oh, yes, she has. 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They're super cool, great gift, and you can, like I've always said, say your mom lives in a different place, you want to send her pictures of the kids.
3: My mom lives in a different place.
1: Then what do you do? You can load them up.
2: Aura Frame on her grave.
1: She gets
3: I'll put pictures on her grave.
0: Now Christy's going to hell.
1: Yeah.
5: Wow.
3: Could I put an Aura Frame on her tombstone and send her pictures? Would that be sweet or twisted?
1: Well, there are certain aspects of that might be difficult.
3: No.
0: Long extension cord.
1: Thank you. That'd be one among many other issues. Coming up, we'll be rescued by Greg Warren and Kostaki Economopoulos. Very fine comedians. And stopping by the studio, Andy Beningo will be here. These are the O'Reilly Auto Parts Studios. 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
2: Hello, Chick.
3: She's perched at the Incogni news desk. There's Pat Godwin.
31: Hey, Chick.
3: Hey, Pat. Hello, Josh Arnold.
32: Hello.
3: There's Ace Cosby.
33: Hey, Chick.
3: Hello. I'm Chick, and hello, Tom. You have any letters over there?
1: I do. I just want to say, coming up, Kostaki Economopoulos with our NFL update.
3: Yeah!
1: Comedian Greg Warren with the Warren Report.
2: No!
1: And comedian Andy Beningo on his way in.
3: Okay, before you read the letter, we have an intro to our... You asked for the intro last time.
1: Yeah, okay.
3: Okay, here we go. Let's go to emails from our listeners. They're coming in now. Yes, this letter begins, Dear Bob and Tom Show.
1: Oh, that is nice.
2: Oh, you miss that sound, don't you?
1: No, I was...
3: Typewriter?
1: If it were me typing, you would be... never very good.
0: Hunting pecker.
1: Yeah.
4: Never had to change that ribbon. Boy, oh boy. Oh, what a messy work. Yeah.
1: Well, speaking of peckers, hunt and peck was what you would call it. You'd be a hunter. Oh, was it? You'd be a hunt and pecker or a hunter and pecker?
0: I always heard hunt and peck.
2: Hunt and peck. Peck.
1: I know, but I mean the person. Would that person?
4: There'd be a hunter and pecker.
1: Yeah. Oh, they would be hunter and pecker.
4: That's correct.
1: Oh, this is like the attorney generals.
4: It would be attorneys general.
1: General. Yeah, I don't like that, though.
0: Brothers.
4: Oh, I love that.
1: No, attorney generals is cooler. It's funnier.
4: Attorneys general sounds way more pretentious. So
1: Yeah. You can tell who they're voting for.
0: Sisters-in-law.
1: Dear Bob and Tom show.
0: Yes.
1: Tom talked. Oh, I see. I told a story about. I'll give these guys the short version of this.
0: Please.
1: Christy, you just got back from Italy.
2: Correct, sir.
1: I unreal nice time.
2: Mm-hmm.
1: Many years ago, I was in visiting my sister in London, mm-hmm. and my friend Lee Kravitz came over.
2: Yeah.
1: And we took the boat train.
5: Honey, Lee Kravitz is here.
1: Oh, I wish you were here.
4: The boat train.
2: The boat train.
1: Yeah, you take a train.
0: Is it a boat or a train?
1: Then you get on a ferry boat and you go across.
4: Well, that's different.
2: Well, that's not a boat train.
0: That's
2: not a boat train.
0: That's not the way you would say it.
4: If we had said that, it'd be all over.
1: What is it?
2: I know, a boat and a train.
0: Look, I know you're excited. Lee Kravitz is coming over. But what you're saying is wrong, I think.
1: So we got on the train.
2: Yes. Yeah.
4: And then you got on a boat.
1: Then we got a boat.
2: Okay. And you went to Paris.
1: See the White Cliffs of Dover, Calais.
4: You could say we traveled to
1: Paris. Yeah, but it was really cool.
2: Where were you going? To Paris?
1: Yes.
4: Well, okay. Lee Kravitz was in.
0: Is Lee Kravitz in Paris?
4: Yeah.
0: Wow.
1: So the point of the story is,
4: yes. What is
1: we were going to stay? This my sister said, "Oh, I got this friend lives in Paris, and you can stay over there."
0: Is it Lee Kravitz?
1: No, he's with me. He's my friend.
4: Lee's your companion.
1: And we arrive at this house, and it's one of Janie's model friends.
2: Was it Twiggy?
1: It was not Twiggy. We're in Paris now. You see?
2: Yes. Gotcha. Oh, right.
0: Do you think
4: Twiggy?
0: Do you think Biggie got his name via Twiggy?
4: Biggie Smalls?
0: Yeah. Saw Twiggy.
1: Is there a Twiggy Large?
0: Well, no. He saw Twiggy was so popular.
2: That right.
0: was skinny. Yeah.
4: Could have been.
0: Skinny.
4: He also enjoyed
1: go ahead.
4: The cartoons Ziggy.
0: Ziggy?
4: Yeah.
1: Well, that's not where I thought you were going. But he was a smoker. He'd have a Ziggy.
0: A Ziggy with Biggie.
4: Well, in Paris, yes.
0: That's a podcast.
4: Yeah.
2: So why were you in Paris and you're at this model
4: house?
6: We're just hanging with Lee Kravitz.
0: Are you kidding me? It's Lee Kravitz.
4: Lee Kravitz is a dad.
1: This gets more and more particular.
4: When Lee Kravitz, of the Potosky Kravitzes, comes into town.
6: They get in the boat train, they go to Paris.
0: You cancel everything to hang with Lee Kravitz.
4: And then they take the car plane.
1: We were interviewing the great photographer Henri Cartier-Bresson.
0: Oh, there it is. Sure.
1: And who wasn't? But the point of the story is, so we're saying it. This she's an American.
4: I hate your life and I hate the story.
1: A friend of Janie's. So we hop on the subway in Paris,
2: mm-hmm.
1: and we go
2: the
1: to
2: metro.
1: We go to this place. Thank you, Christy.
2: Uh-huh.
1: And we ring the doorbell and we're exhausted. And this guy answers the door.
0: Hey, it's Enzo.
1: He answers the door. He's completely naked.
0: It is Enzo.
4: Completely nude.
1: Totally naked.
0: I am Enzo and I am nude.
1: I'll
6: get my hunting pecker.
1: And it turns out. Speaking of peckers, that's how we got to this. And he was the husband of Janie's friend.
2: Okay.
1: And, we heard you guys were coming. This guy is totally naked.
2: He's obviously comfortable in his own skin.
1: Yeah, it was very, very funny. But then she comes.
0: I guess you had to be there.
1: So he lets us in, and then she comes, and she has, you'll like this, Christy, and she's this very attractive fashion model.
2: Right.
1: She is wearing a towel, and she has a white a creamy thing over her, like a Groucho-esque mustache of white cream.
2: Bleaching her mustache. Or
1: whatever.
2: Yes.
1: Yeah, so a very awkward meet and greet.
2: Okay.
1: And then the semi-punchline was the next day, Lee and I, this guy was a karate instructor, and Lee, extraordinarily athletic, but this guy kicked our ass.
0: Lee, didn't he gold medal in some Olympic Games?
2: Lee's the karate instructor
1: the naked guy.
2: So why was he kicking your ass?
1: Because we went to his karate class.
2: Oh, he didn't kick your ass because you were
1: And he was amazing. So that's how this letter...
4: They called him Bruce Lee Kravitz.
1: Oh,
0: amazing.
1: Very good. Dear Bob and Tom Show, you were talking about encountering the naked guy answering the door. I had a part-time job with Domino's. Could we get to this letter, please?
6: And Twiggy had a mustache.
0: Did you hear? He's heckling himself now. Can we get to this letter?
1: This comes to us from Rocky in Abilene, Texas.
4: Hey.
1: I had a part-time job in Kona, Hawaii. Mm-hmm. You ever been there, Kristen?
2: No, I haven't.
1: Okay. Anybody ever been to Hawaii?
2: I've been to Hawaii, but not Kona.
0: Let's take calls.
1: We had a regular customer who always answered the door naked. He also had giant pictures of himself naked on his walls.
8: It was a theme.
1: Some of us guys who know all about it decided to send a young new female delivery employee to deliver a pizza to this guy. We thought it would be funny to see her shock when she returned.
0: Oh, yeah.
1: When she returned, all she said was, "That guy was naked, and he's hung like a donkey."
2: Okay, well, that's why he was naked. He wanted everybody to know.
1: I guess.
2: Yeah, absolutely.
0: Yeah, but you don't hear that guy was naked. He's hung like a gnat.
2: Right.
0: Yeah,
1: but Frenchie, when he Frenchie was not in any way, I wouldn't certainly.
2: Maybe
1: not,
2: he was a grower, not a shower.
1: Could be, but I mean, he certainly didn't care. Yeah. He didn't have like a prodigiously. Disproportionately huge.
4: I demand.
1: You got your 10 minutes back?
4: A poll be put on Twitter, and it just says, was it worth it? Yes or no?
1: We got a naked guy in Kona, Hawaii that's hung like a donkey, and you didn't want to hear about it.
8: Yeah, but you told your whole story before that.
0: Is Lee Kravitz still with us?
1: Yes.
0: Is there any way we could get, we can talk, see what Lee Kravitz is up to
1: now?
0: He's
1: far too dignified to want to speak to you.
0: No kidding.
4: To want us.
0: You know what? That's not surprising. He's an amazing man.
4: Right.
2: Was he, the fact did he go to college with you?
1: Oh, no, he went to Yale.
2: Oh, okay.
0: Oh, one of those Yale guys. Huh?
1: Very nice guy. Uh-huh. Now, are we going to segue into sports, or do you have another letter?
2: Let's see what Lee Kravitz is doing.
4: We're done with letters.
0: Well, we.
1: Oh, Josh is done with letters.
0: Now that we've just got intro music from the letters.
4: You're right.
1: Is this the close?
0: Yeah.
4: No.
0: This is fan email.
4: We have to do this for every letter.
0: Here's another letter. What's the deal with Lee Kravitz?
2: I'm looking it up. Is he a magazine editor?
1: Yeah.
4: Did Lee Kravitz enjoy the movie The Apprenticeship of Duddy Kravitz?
1: I'll have to ask.
0: Please.
1: I love that movie. As you know, Chick does not.
4: I didn't say that.
1: I think it's a terrific movie.
0: I find it fascinating you constantly talk about it.
4: Yeah, he must have gotten his first HJ during that movie.
0: It must have been in Petoskey, Michigan, in the Bay. Right. A little over the waistband handy. Right. That's why he's.
4: He did the popcorn trick.
1: To extend the humorless side you're going under would be
8: this
1: aboard a classic Chris Craft on my way to an NM.
2: What? Kravitz has quite a resume.
1: Yes, and he's a very nice guy.
8: Does he like the mean music of Lenny Kravitz?
2: It doesn't say that here.
4: Christy, he clearly hates that you were looking up the actual.
1: Now, do you remember the band? The band Gladys Kravitz?
4: Yeah, they opened for us at one of the casinos.
1: Yeah, the casino.
4: They played for us.
1: Those guys were fantastic.
2: Yes.
1: Now, I'm sorry. Do we have one more letter?
4: Of Gladys Kravitz.
1: Yeah, they were great. Do we have another?
0: No, damn it. I said to.
1: That was the close? Well, that means it's time for sports.
0: Your Lee Kravitz letter. I just did this. Let's skip ahead to the Fresno State Bulldogs.
2: Yeah.
4: Yes.
0: They have a so-called beer bone for football fans on Saturday.
8: She loved a bone.
2: A beer bone?
0: Yes, she does. It's an oversized hollow plastic model of a human bone.
4: The femur, probably?
0: That can be filled with beer.
2: No.
0: Or possibly the ulna.
4: It could be the ulna.
0: The novelty container is a tribute to the school's Bulldog mascot. The unusual concession made its debut.
4: The ulna and the radius go together, you see. Saturday's the radius turns over the ulna as you twist your arm like
0: football
4: that.
0: Football game.
4: The ulna stays still.
0: You know, that has to be, it comes into play when you get a tattoo. They have to allow for the rolling of your muscle.
4: Oh, sure. So
0: it might look crooked. What?
4: Some people get tattoos, and when they roll, it's like a ship on waves.
0: Exactly.
2: Oh, that's cool.
0: Exactly.
1: Oh, can you get like the hula girl?
4: Yeah, something like that. Right.
1: We have an interesting tattoo.

0: Oh, no, no, that's
1: you.
0: It's they're selling it at a.
2: You lack perspective.
1: Yeah, that is.
2: No, that's the bulldog.
3: Where do you? How do you drink out of it?
2: There's a little hole at the top, probably a.
1: Yeah, it's clearly like a cup, at the top.
4: Yeah.
1: Like
4: are people who drink from that called boners?
1: I hope so.
2: Yeah, they probably have a straw. I think those come from the same factory that make the penis drinks.
0: Nah, probably.
4: Right. That had to be an awkward. submission to the bursar's office. I just bought 10,000 plastic boners for the Fresno University.
2: Are we talking about purchases?
4: Yes,
2: Fresno State.
4: We're purchasing Fresno State Bulldogs.
2: Right.
4: You drink enough out of one of those, you get shin faced. see, it's a bone.
0: Right.
4: You know, I'm sorry.
2: I'm laughing and I hate myself for it.
4: I'm serious. Do you drink out of the middle part?
1: No.
0: It's clearly an opening at the top.
1: How hard is it, like a yard of beer?
2: The open at the top.
0: Do you not drink?
4: Oh, I thought that was a water tower behind the photograph.
1: I bet you did.
0: Oh, my God.
2: Wow, that says a lot.
4: Could you get that's a terrible picture, Jason. I blame you.
1: Is euthanasia legal in this state?
5: We're going to make it legal.
2: No, you know what, though? Murder's legal if they don't catch you.
4: Isn't there
0: justifiable homicide?
2: Yes. One of those.
4: Shouldn't there be a boy band from South Korea called Youth in Asia?
1: Yeah, that is an album, right? Euthanasia. I forget. Yeah. Megadeth, thank you.
4: Okay.
2: Yeah. More sports coming up.
4: And we have a...
2: along with my breakfast.
4: Really good tattoo story, I think, on the way.
0: Yes.
4: I'm very excited. Also coming up, Kostaki Economopoulos, comedian Greg Warren, Andy Beningo. Also, I'll remind you, Pigskin Picks up and running for week six. Week six begins on Thursday evening. Just make your picks in the NFL at stake each week. 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
2: Big comeback for the Chickster this week. 9-12 on the season for the Shoe. Big comeback coming.
4: Rough weekend. Yeah, they're very good. Are you going to do a special edition, maybe a special edition baseball shoe in?
2: No.
4: Why not?
2: I know nothing about baseball.
4: All the more reason.
1: Would you even listen to it if he did it?
2: Yeah, and you're all right next. I can just hear you. Why do you set me up for failure?
0: Why do you do that? Because he loves your failure.
2: And then you heckle me about it. I don't know how this got started. My God. I put in 50 years for this.
4: It is how odd how much I do enjoy your failure. We will be returning to the O'Reilly Auto Parts studios. 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
6: 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These aren't just songs. They're moments in time. The music that's been with you through the good and the bad. 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
3: Howdy.
1: Howdy do. She's at the Incogni News Desk. Hello, Pat Godwin.
4: Hello, Chick.
1: There's Josh Arnold.
5: Yeah.
1: That's right. There's Ace Cosby.
6: Hello.
1: I'm Chick. Hello, Tom. What are you in the middle of over there? You look like you're in the middle of something. What are you doing?
2: Just getting some stuff organized.
1: Okay.
2: We got a cool tattoo story coming up. One of those new language stories.
6: Oh, I like that.
2: Yeah, this one's super irritating. And I think illustrative of the lack of creativity of a whole generation. Okay. What have you got over there, Chick McGee?
1: A Michael Jordan jersey worn during the 1998 NBA Finals has sold for... let's start the guessing with Christy.
3: $4 million.
1: Pat?
4: I know already.
1: Oh, that's right. Josh?
6: $2.5 million.
1: $14 million.
3: Whoa.
6: Wow. I know. I mean, I could see one of his baseball jerseys going for that much, but a basketball?
1: Oh, yeah.
3: There are a lot of them around, right?
6: Yes.
2: Actually, that's a really interesting question. I wonder if that'd be more valuable because it'd be much, much more rare.
6: It would not.
2: It would not? You don't think so?
6: No. The rarity does not supersede the accomplishments he had on the court.
3: Yeah.
1: Michael Jordan Barron's jersey.
3: Okay.
1: The autographed red Chicago Bulls jersey was worn by Jordan in Game 2 against the Jazz. Did I say autographed? I said autographed. The buyer is Miami real estate investor Ron Furman. Hi, I'm Ron Furman. Perhaps you've heard of me. I just bought Michael Jordan's game-worn jersey. It's the only thing I can talk about. The sale
2: makes it... at least unlike, say, Judy Garland memorabilia, it won't be.
6: Keister's
2: swaddling.
3: You don't know that.
6: We don't know that.
3: You don't know that.
1: Do you think the red slippers have been shoved somewhere?
2: Oh, yeah.
3: No.
1: Oh, yeah, chuckle.
2: They've been entered. Sorry. I'm sorry.
1: When you say they've been entered?
2: I think they've been cataloged.
6: Right.
2: So I'm sorry, Mr. Jordan's.
1: The buyer's Miami real estate investor, Ron Furman. The sale makes it the second most expensive game-worn jersey ever sold.
6: What's the first?
2: You know, Josh?
1: I don't know. Yes. I don't know.
3: I don't know. What is it?
6: Babe Ruth.
2: Very good.
1: Nope, it's Babe Ruth. Mm. His Yankees jersey worn when he hit his legendary called shot against the Cubs in the 32 World Series sold 2 years ago for...
3: $16 million.
1: $24 million.
6: Isn't it true he wasn't actually calling his shot?
1: I heard that, yes.
6: Pointing out the bazoombas on some some broad in the upper deck.
1: Hey, Dad, check out the cans on that.
6: Yeah. Anyway, I guess I'll hit this.
1: Yep. Excuse me. Wham!
2: That's amazing.
6: Yeah.
2: Wow.
1: That's my favorite part in The Natural, where they call the Babe Ruth character-esque the Whammer.
6: Yes, yes.
1: Hey, come on over here, Whammer. Joe Don Baker, Whammer.
6: Man, Joe Don Baker. My favorite part of The Natural is the 45-year-olds playing 22-year-olds.
1: Oh, yeah.
4: Yeah, that was a bit much.
2: That was a Grease-level casting.
6: Right, yeah. Right.
2: You'll all recall in the movie Grease, no one looks under 30 on the screen.
1: Redford did that just so he could play ball, probably.
3: Maybe.
6: It's still great. But, yeah.
1: Anyway, look what we've stumbled onto.
7: Stupid world record.
6: Why are those two dads playing catch, I remember thinking, in The Natural?
1: David Rush.
6: The Rushman?
1: Set another Guinness World Record, this time for catching the most paper airplanes with his mouth in 1 minute.
6: He's officially a dog.
1: No. Rush enlisted the help of his
2: niece. Do we have the video? Okay.
1: Allie threw the paper airplanes toward his face.
3: Those points could hurt.
6: I'd pretend to be King Kong.
1: His job was to catch as many as possible using a... Oh, this is how they're setting the record, Josh.
6: Okay.
1: His job was to catch as many as possible using only his mouth.
3: Right.
6: I see.
1: In 60s...
6: Tom can't believe you're not giving this the credence it deserves.
1: No, here's how this time for catching those paper airplanes in his mouth for 1 minute.
3: How many?
1: His job, down here, his job was to catch as many paper airplanes using only his mouth.
6: Right.
1: You said the same thing.
6: When there's nothing to a story,
1: yes.
6: You have to just repeat things.
1: Yes.
2: Proofread.
1: In 60 seconds. For what? So I can read it four times?
2: And see, 60 seconds. By the way,
1: Rush successfully caught.
2: If you can watch the video.
1: I don't want to watch the video. I'll shut my eyes.
2: Because it's not. See,
3: how did he not get his eyes poked out? Is he wearing goggles?
2: Then he has to catch him and spit him out.
6: He is wearing goggles.
1: Well, yeah.
3: Okay.
6: Or, you know, safety
3: right.
6: glasses.
1: He can't hold him in his mouth.
2: Well, that's not made clear.
3: If he holds him in his mouth, Tom, that's...
2: he's got like a garbage can. It's like, Christy, like when you go to those wine tastings.
3: Yes.
2: And you get completely plastered because you don't want to use the spit thing.
1: Oh.
2: Because Andy's driving. Okay.
3: Yeah, right.
2: He's jumping around catching those paper airplanes.
6: No, really not. We just don't want to fool the listener here. Yeah.
3: How many did he catch?
2: Look at this.
6: There was one jump. I mean, he's leaning. Yeah.
1: That is one ugly shirt. Wow.
2: That's what the takeaway is from this?
3: 20. Oh, he got 20.
2: He caught 20 paper airplanes. And this is something I think we could attempt.
6: I'd rather.
3: Well, Chick makes a nice paper airplane.
6: My father's funeral.
1: You know what? I will be glad to make the
4: grave alive with his dad.
1: I'll be glad to make the paper airplanes, and I will be glad to hurl them at Josh.
2: Because Chick has a handful of skills. Oh. I will admit that.
1: A few and far between.
2: And he makes a great paper airplane.
3: Yes, he does.
1: Uh-huh.
2: And now you'll recall, I believe that was his niece or his daughter throwing them?
6: Niece.
1: I don't know.
2: Okay. And so if we had someone, she wasn't all that accurate.
6: She was good.
3: She was pretty good.
6: She got him within a vicinity for
1: absolutely.
6: Them to catch him.
1: Yeah.
2: There were several that were.
1: That's got to be key.
2: There were several that were high and outside. I saw the video.
6: They broke the record.
2: I know. And I'm saying, I think
6: that's
2: we
6: how
2: could,
6: good it was.
2: I think with Chick's throwing ability of his, I think we could probably tackle this record.
6: You guys go do that.
1: Can I?
6: In the middle
2: and
6: of the
2: also, street. You're also forgetting the Chick's mom, of course, had that skill set. She was capable of, the famous one. She caught the series of 10-inch sausages in her mouth thrown by a young Chick McGee.
6: So her own son was doing it. So, here, Mom.
3: You know.
6: Let's play kielbasa toss.
1: So much for the listeners calling my mom a whore. You're clumsy.
6: Open wide, Mama.
1: Ham-fisted.
2: Sausage fisted.
1: I'm feeding her sausage.
2: You're heaving 10-inch sausages into her mouth. She's catching 20 of them in a minute.
1: I guess.
3: Oh, okay. Boy.
6: Good job today, Mom. You broke your own record.
1: We'll try again tomorrow.
2: I didn't think you could fit
6: Why did Dad ever leave?
2: Big sausages in your mouth.
4: See, he's trying to go one way, then he's backing off a little bit, he goes the other way.
1: Oh, yeah. Oh, yeah. He's really something. Did you want to know what the record's 20? What the previous record was 17.
2: I think it's cool. I think we could do this.
1: Of course
2: this.
1: You do.
3: Did he have the previous record? Do we know?
1: We don't know.
2: It's not another story. I didn't have that kind of time.
1: Yeah, well, if I had proofread it, I'm sure I'd come up with it.
6: Please do better.
3: I'm not saying anything.
2: You know 50 years in broadcasting, and he still doesn't have it down.
1: Nope, I'm sorry.
6: Thank you.
1: I will do better. Thank you, John.
2: The Ron Burgundy. Just read whatever you're handed.
6: Oh!
1: What are we rowing?
6: Well, because it's the pedal. It's the pedal. It's the pedal calling the
3: pedal. The pedal.
2: Pedal calling the bicycle.
6: It's the pedal calling the pot.
3: Black
6: African American.
3: Whatever. Yeah.
2: Coming up, Kostaki Economopoulos, comedian, NFL fan, All Pro lines. You can participate. In his jocular activity involving the NFL.
0: I got your jocular right here.
2: Also coming up.
1: Well described.
2: Comedian Greg Warren and comedian Andy Beningo.
0: I got your Beningo right here.
2: Once again, urge you to visit bobandtom.com. We got some cool new stuff coming with the app and the VIP service.
1: Oh, wait a minute. Josh has our emails from our listeners. Now, how did Tom describe that, sending emails to us, Josh, earlier in the morning?
6: We are reading your emails because we have received them. You wrote them and sent them. And when you do that, They arrive and we read them.
2: See, that's an apt description. Many places you would write them and they wouldn't read them. See, we, as a service.
1: And I'm the one who needs to get it together.
4: This book report needs 250 words.
6: Right.
4: 250 words.
2: Thanks to the magic of electricity, we get them. Yes. Ergo the E in email. And you're welcome, kids. Coming up, why Gen Z blows. We'll get to that.
3: Okay.
2: We are in the O'Reilly Auto Parts studios. 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
1: 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It's Christy Lee.
3: So what were you guys doing in the green room?
1: We honestly were sitting around, we're standing around talking, and Josh goes, oh, is Christy on the air? Honest to God, that's exactly what happened. There's Pat Godwin.
4: Hey, Chick.
1: Hello, Josh Arnold.
4: Hello.
1: There's Ace Cosby.
25: Hello.
1: I'm Chick. Hello, Tom. We have a special guest.
2: We are joined via satellite by, ooh, looking very spring-like. It's Kostaki Economopoulos, here nice pink T-shirt.
1: October.
2: Is that peach in honor of your Georgia background?
25: No, but go Dogs. Oh. Yeah.
3: Maybe it's salmon, yeah. Or is it faded red because you washed
25: it? It's a red, but it's faded. It's sort of a, yeah.
6: No,
25: yeah,
6: it's,
25: yeah.
6: A, it's a cool shade of yay.
1: What's,
6: sorry, I spent a week with my brothers.
1: What's the deal?
2: It hasn't worn off.
6: Right. I'm still learning to be a human being again.
1: Is that the microphones they make out of old beer kegs? What the heck is that?
6: That's awesome.
25: What are you talking about?
6: It is like a barrel.
4: That's one of the new Sonys. Right,
1: lovely.
25: This is the Shure. The Shure.
3: I think
25: seven
3: it's,
25: or whatever.
6: That's the Shure depth charge.
3: Yeah, the depth.
2: It's the perspective. It looks a little bit. But Kostaki, we appreciate the fact that you have a nice microphone for your segment known as All Pro Lines. Before we get to that, I know that you had a big weekend. I'm kind of wondering how it went. You were in Albuquerque doing a show with your former, or your, I guess with your baby mama number one.
25: That's right.
1: Well,
25: nice.
2: Who happens to be the terrific actress and comedian Caroline Ray. I'm a huge fan. I know that you are no longer together, but this was your first time working together in quite some time.
25: I think it's been 15 years. I have to say, she's one of the best comics in America. She's so funny.
2: Yeah, she's
25: I really
2: great.
25: Enjoyed watching her. Yeah,
6: Kostaki,
25: it was great.
6: If Tom wanted to sleep with her, do you want him to ask your permission or just do it?
4: What's the guy code on
6: right,
4: that?
6: Right, right. What do you...
1: No, I think
25: that is a great question.
1: I think you have to mention it, I think, yeah.
25: I've been married since her, you know what I mean? So right. I think you're okay to do whatever you want at this point.
2: What about the second one? Do I get your permission for that one?
25: Yeah, you should probably ask about that one. But the answer is still good luck to you, brother.
2: Yeah, in my head, that's why you're getting a no thank you from me right off the bat. How did the show go?
25: They were really fun. It's in a casino, like a small casino in Albuquerque, and the comedy club is the central part of the thing. We had four shows. Two of them were sold out. The other two were great. It was really fun. And we did radio that morning for like, I was on for 4.5 hours and she came for about 3 of them. It was really fun. Yeah, I loved it. I was reminded, we ended up busting each other balls on the radio. It was like a time machine. It was like because we used to travel around together and do radio and shows. It was really fun. We used to have a rule when we were dating that it was okay to be mean to each other as long as it was funny,
1: mm-hmm.
25: which sounds good, but she's wicked mean and hilarious. But I got her once really good. She didn't get a part she wanted on a TV show. She was bummed out all day. And I finally goes, well, who got the part? She said, I don't know. Some woman looks like me, but 10 years ago. And then I said, oh, do you have her number?
2: Kostocki will be back out on the road in Hillsdale, Michigan at the Hillsdale Brewing Company, November 5th. The 6th and 7th in Niles, Michigan at the Underground Laugh Lounge, and November 8th in Kalamazoo at Shakespeare's Pub. All Pro Lines is the name of Kostocki's enterprise. It's all about the fun side of the NFL. And another great game last night. It seems like there have been more super close games, overtimes, et cetera, this season.
25: That game was awesome. That was really fun to watch. Oh, by the way, Caroline is working in Southeast Michigan herself this weekend, October 17th, Saturday. She's in Buchanan, and that's presented by the Underground Laugh Lounge, the same club I'm working.
2: Well, I highly recommend. She's absolutely brilliant.
25: Yeah, she's a good comic.
2: And yeah, I would certainly go see her.
25: Let's make fun of the Dolphins, shall we?
3: Okay.
25: The Dolphins are the Dolphins, and the NFL is a great big tuna net. It's tough out there for the Dolphins. At this point, even Greenpeace is like, let them die.
2: Not good, you see.
25: They're not good. You might want a rim shot for this chunk. 0-5. It's gotten so bad, Flipper slit his fin. He's been swimming around with a toaster for a few weeks.
1: So. Poor Flipper.
25: But the Dolphins are flatter than a Cuban sandwich.
3: Dude.
6: But boy, I love those. Don't you love those?
4: They're delicious.
25: Those are great.
1: A nice Cuban, yeah.
25: Oh, pressed and flat, yeah.
1: served by a Cuban, yeah.
6: Oh,
1: yeah. All right. Sorry.
25: Whatever, Mexican, Greek, it doesn't matter who makes it. It's fine.
1: Okay.
25: Floridians are pushing off in rafts to go to Cuba. See, the Dolphins are terrible.
2: Yes. Oh.
25: Cuba and Dolphins have the same problem. No electricity. How could a city, how could Miami be famous for cocaine and have a football team with no energy? Think how bad you have to be at something to embarrass Florida. Florida, it's tough. Even the Hurricanes are avoiding Florida right now. They just go to Alabama now. The Dolphins are so bad, Make-A-Wish is sending kids to play on the team.
4: That's bad.
25: The Dolphins haven't led for 1 second yet this season. That sounds like my record in arguments with my exes. Not 1 second. The Dolphins are so bad, the Bermuda Triangle has dropped Miami. See, Miami's bad for its reputation.
2: Yeah.
25: The Bermuda Triangle removed Miami and rebranded as the Bermuda Puerto Rico line segment.
6: Clunkier, but yeah, they had to do something. By the way, it's the Triangle of America now.
25: Oh, yeah, of course it is. Yes. Florida has banned books by George Orwell and Stephen King, but they're keeping the Dolphins playbook?
6: Time to ban that.
25: The Commanders. Oh, Chick. I bet you need a hug.
1: Oh, no. That was rough. Oh, no. Washington football team fans are used to this sort of thing.
25: Yeah, I know. Well, I hear you, brother.
1: Yep.
25: The Commanders had the weirdest use of a clock since Salvador Dali.
1: That was it melted.
25: If Washington can't get gas prices down, can they at least figure out timeouts, spiking the ball? Is that too much to ask? Dan Quinn should do what everyone does in Washington, D.C. Blame Joe Biden. That's fine. Eagles kicked the game-winning field goal with 8 seconds left and lost.
1: Yep.
25: Even the Falcons were like, how'd you do that?
1: Amazing.
25: That is astounding. There was so much tension in the Philadelphia air, the crack in the Liberty Bell closed up. Packers dismantled the rival Bears 31-7. Mike Ditka had a better weekend.
4: Oh, oh my goodness.
1: Ouch.
25: Bear icon Mike Ditka passed away this weekend. At least he didn't have to see that game. He took the easy way out. I'm guessing his life flashed before his eyes. I hope a big chunk of it was 1985. That'd be good. There were riots this weekend in Chicago after news leaked that Ditka will be laid to rest in Hammond, Indiana.
4: Hey. Very nice.
25: Ditka's going to get buried Chicago style, which means the casket's on top of the dirt. See, they flip it. They do it differently. The cool thing about being buried in Chicago is whether you mean to or not, you'll probably get a 21-gun salute. And still, the best ever fantasy football team name, your girlfriend likes Mike Ditka.
2: That's great. Kostaki Economopoulos. Ladies and gentlemen, all pro lines. And Kostaki doing his Michigan hunk coming up in early November. And Caroline Ray, your ex, where is she again this weekend?
25: She's going to be in Buchanan, Michigan, southeast Michigan. It's kind of near South Bend. It's that area. Go see her. She's great.
2: Well, thank you, Kostaki. It's always a great
25: pleasure.
2: Thanks,
25: guys.
6: So funny.
2: Yes. Okay. I'm out of breath.
6: biting humor.
2: Yes. Yeah, a little edgy there at the end.
1: Acerbic.
6: Yes.
2: Coming up, we're going to talk with comedian Greg. We haven't talked to Greg in a month or two.
6: It's been awesome, hasn't it?
2: Greg is on a really cool tour right now.
1: Is that right?
2: With, among others, Ryan Hamilton. Yep. Looking forward to talking to Greg Warren with
6: the
2: Warren
6: Report. Jerks of comedy.
1: The most unreasonable comedians on the planet.
2: Two of the nicest guys. Right now, however, we're going to check in with Chick McGee. And how do you feel safe and secure in your abode?
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30: 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These aren't just songs. 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
5: Hi.
1: Hello, Pat Godwin.
4: Hello, Chick.
1: There's Josh Arnold.
9: Hey, I'm Greg Warren. Today we're going to talk about paperclips. When they were invented.
1: There's Ace Cosby.
11: Howdy.
1: You know, you're not wrong. Hello, Tom. He can't.
5: I love Greg Warren.
1: He can't hear
6: He's
1: us.
6: He's calling in next hour, right?
1: Right. Next hour. Oh!
6: I didn't realize he was here.
1: Whoops.
2: Greg Warren joins us via satellite. Hey, Greg, it's great to see you, sir.
13: Well, it's great to see you, Tom.
2: I was just looking up your tour here because I was at a comedy show not too long ago, and I was walking out, and there was this electronic billboard.
1: Whoa.
2: And there was a big picture of Greg Warren and Ryan Hamilton and more. It's really going to be a great show. You're going to be all over the place. I'm certainly looking forward to it. Has the tour started?
13: Yeah. It's just sort of a mini tour that we did. Couple venues in the Carolinas, and then we're gonna do a show in Indianapolis, show in Columbus, Ohio.
6: Is it a mini tour based on demand?
5: Oh, don't listen to him.
13: I bought four tickets, Greg.
5: I will be there because I'm a friend.
13: That's two, Josh.
5: Yes.
13: Yeah.
1: What kind of a guy makes?
13: No, I heard you making fun of me, Josh, earlier in my report.
1: Yeah. What kind of a guy makes Chrissy buy tickets?
5: I am buying.
13: She did not have to buy tickets.
5: I wanted to buy tickets. I wanted to support him because he has given me tickets in the past.
1: What do you mean? He's not like he's our kid. Come on.
5: Well, in a way, he is kind of our kid.
2: In a way, he is.
5: We've kind of raised him.
13: By the way, Chick, man, I heard today was your 50th birthday, man.
1: Yeah,
13: congratulations.
1: Give or take. Thank you, Greg. That's 50 years old. It doesn't happen that often.
6: No, Greg, it's his 50th year on radio. His anniversary.
13: Oh.
2: Yeah, that's different. Yeah.
1: Or as a guy I used to work with calls it, 50 years in broad chasing.
13: Oh, baby. I bet that guy was fun, man.
1: Oh, man.
4: Never stop laughing.
13: I'll tell you another thing. Yeah. I bet you the girls liked him a lot.
1: Oh, yes. And he would say, well, I got to go make some sales calls. This is going to be like a three-beer trip.
5: Oh.
1: And he would drink three beers on the way to the sales call. Oh, yeah.
6: Wow.
1: In the car.
13: Man, those guys, their life looks like so much fun in their early 30s. It gets a little sad.
2: Is this guy pushing daisies? Do we know?
1: I don't know. I have no idea.
2: Broad chasing.
6: Oh, I love it.
2: Oh, my God.
13: Yeah.
1: That's right.
6: Greg, it's great to see you. And guest comedian appearances on the Bob and Tom Show are sponsored by Lee's Famous Recipe Chicken. Mm. Famous for a reason.
1: Yum, yum, yum, yum.
6: And I know you're a fan.
13: I'll tell you, they got good sides, man. Extremely good sides.
6: Yeah, killer.
1: Hey, and don't sleep, as the kids say, on that pot pie.
5: Right.
13: I like the sort of baked chicken, I guess, would it be called?
6: Sure.
13: It's outstanding.
2: Now, our guest is comedian Greg Warren, and Greg is also a featured performer on your TV.
1: Oh.
2: You're familiar with the electronic world of television, radio, microphones.
6: Many are, yeah.
2: Yeah. Uh-huh. are you considered to be the booth announcer on Nate's show?
6: No, I think Nate is considered the host on Greg's show. That's how I look.
2: I see.
1: Well, that's why Greg explained it to us.
6: Right.
1: Yeah.
13: I did not say that.
2: We're going to get in trouble with the boss, man.
1: You know what, though, Greg? Tom is doubly excited about this Nate TV show that you're on because he can say... Tonight on ABC, the way the good Lord intended.
2: Tonight on ABC.
1: Yeah, he does. Well, you could stream it on Hulu. I don't understand.
2: Yeah, you have to understand, Greg, that a chick is a television savant.
1: I am not.
2: You can walk into any room and pick up any random remote control.
13: Oh, yeah, yeah, yeah.
1: I am not.
2: Turn it on and knows where everything is. And
1: yeah, I can.
13: He has a lot of good. He has a lot of great equipment. I know that.
2: And free time.
1: I cannot. Yeah, because I'm a lazy TV watching fool.
6: Don't forget, as he mentioned a couple months ago, unloved.
1: Yes.
6: And alone.
13: Oh, did Tom say that?
1: Oh, yeah.
6: Unloved. Unloved and alone.
1: Unloved, lazy,
13: that just
1: and
13: doesn't
1: alone.
13: Sound like something Tom would say.
1: But, you know, Greg, as I was crying in the break room, Tom came in and said, come on, you're not upset by that, are you? It was a joke.
2: And I said, I said, have a nice life. And,
1: yeah.
2: And left the room.
1: That's right. Wow. Gave me the hi hat.
2: Yeah. Let's get some updates. What's going on in your life, Greg Warren? I know you're doing a lot of stuff with Nate Bargatze. What else is happening?
13: Well, I'm taping a special in a couple of 6 weeks, I think, in Pittsburgh.
6: Yeah. And
1: it's a social event of the season, if I'm correct.
2: Yeah. What's the name of the club?
13: It's at a theater.
2: Oh, wow.
13: Ooh. At the Carnegie of Homestead Theater in Pittsburgh.
2: The old Carnegie Mellons.
6: How do you get to Carnegie Mellons?
2: You have to get her shirt off first.
6: Practice. that's broad chasing, my friend.
1: Hey,
2: we're doing a little callbacks.
4: Greg, don't laugh at that. That's a little racy.
13: I can't believe I've never heard that one, and I can't believe I laughed at it.
1: Greg, that could be your first joke. Andy Carnegie.
13: Oh, yeah.
1: Boy, me and him go way back.
13: Yeah.
2: Now, your last special is absolutely brilliant.
13: Oh, thanks, buddy.
2: And I was lucky enough to see one of the rehearsals, I guess you'd call one of the earlier versions of it. It was great live. Greg's a terrific stand-up. So do you have to have, totally new, everything new?
13: Yeah.
2: Because you're
13: I went in with thinking that. So, yeah.
2: Your college fishing thing is as fun. I was telling a friend of mine who is a coach, anyone who has ever been a wrestler or a coach of any kind must watch Greg's last special. It is so funny. I highly recommend it. And the odds of being that funny again are so slim.
5: Oh, my God.
13: I knew it was going to turn.
2: Oh, come on. I can't be that nice. No, I'm serious. I tell anyone that's a coach or that is so, so funny. And it's also the great thing about it is completely original. It's not like, I was just thinking about that the other day. No, it's really original stuff. So by all means, all of Greg's specials are great. So I certainly suggest you check them out. Go to Nate Land for more access. But what's our topic for today, Greg? I think we've been stalling here.
13: Tom, it's an important topic. I wanted to talk about the history of Duncan Hines. And I want to be clear, the man, not the cake mix.
6: Okay.
2: Oh. Okay, and is Mr. Hines related to the ketchup people?
6: No, it's
13: no, that's spelled differently. Yeah,
2: it is
6: H-I-N-E-S. Yeah, yeah. It's Duncan Hines
1: and H-E-I-N-Z. Yeah.
2: Oh, I see.
13: Yeah.
2: And is Duncan Hines is famous for what?
6: Icing and cake mix.
2: Okay, yeah. Okay.
13: I'm about to tell you.
2: I didn't know there wasn't. Duncan Hines. Is he the yo-yo?
6: You're not familiar with Duncan Hines?
2: Is he the yo-yo guy also?
5: Oh,
6: yes. You know, yes, he is.
13: He is not.
1: You're a yo-yo. Okay.
5: Have you never bought a cake mix?
13: Chick, he's getting on my nerves, too, but the name calling needs to stop right
6: you
13: now.
6: You got to relax.
1: I'm sorry.
13: I'm sorry.
1: Yo-yo? You're right. Yeah. Hang on.
6: We're on the radio.
1: Tom, I apologize. I'm sorry.
6: Thank you.
1: I was just joking.
6: And will you please apologize to the listener?
1: And I apologize to the listener.
6: Your children.
1: For using that word.
2: Yo-yo.
1: Twice.
2: Okay. Well, Greg, enlighten me because I know nothing about Duncan Hines.
13: And I want to be clear, I need to say this up front. You know, I did sell Duncan Hines cake mix
1: for several years.
6: There's always an angle with this guy.
13: Well, no, I know. The thing is, and a lot of people, when I did this, prepared this report, said that I should recuse myself.
2: Sure.
1: I would agree
13: with
1: that.
13: But you guys know I always call it down the line.
6: You do. You are fair. Yeah.
13: Mm-hmm. Yeah. Duncan was a real guy. Pillsbury Doughboy. Yeah, he was a real guy, too, in a way. Betty Crocker is not a real person.
6: No kidding.
13: Betty Crocker. Listen to what Betty Crocker did, guys. They went around the office and they found the most attractive parts from several different women.
5: Oh, man.
13: And combine them into one woman to make Betty Crocker. That's true. That's what Betty Crocker thinks of you girls. None of you are good enough by yourself.
6: It's a weird science style.
2: Wow. Yeah.
13: Yes. Yes. Yeah.
2: And how did they come up with the name?
13: That's a good question.
6: But Crocker is right in it, isn't it?
2: I mean, did they probably wanted something that was
5: Betty Crocker, like Cooker.
2: Yeah, but that could be Cooker. That's very good, Christy.
13: Yeah, Crocker and you're right. Yeah, yeah.
2: Crocker.
13: I mean, it's not a bad name. I got to give it to them there. But
2: hello, Betty. It's no Uncle Ben.
6: No, I think was a real person.
13: Yeah. Duncan Hines was a traveling salesman. He sold for a printing company. Put about 40 to 60,000 miles a year on the car.
2: Really? Wow.
13: Yes. In the 1920s and 30s, there was a ton of restaurants that started popping up on the roadside. Why is that?
1: Why is that?
6: Why is
13: That's when that's when the automobile boom started in the 20s and 30s. There was just cars.
1: Okay.
13: Yeah.
1: All right.
13: And then there was the Federal Highway Act of 1921.
6: Oh, sure.
13: And of course, the New Deal and all those relief acts, people were out building roads.
6: Communism. Yeah.
13: So when he was out on these
1: as close as we'll ever get is what I've
6: heard. He was a dictator more than a president.
1: Yeah.
13: When he was out traveling as a salesman, he would eat at these roadside restaurants, and he started keeping a record of good places to eat.
6: I do that.
13: And then over time, he would share these records with friends. At one point, he gave the list to friends for Christmas gifts, a list of recommended restaurants.
6: Hey, thanks for nothing, Duncan.
5: Yeah, no joke.
6: Not even a gift card to accompany this list?
13: Yeah. Yes. My parents gave me a restaurant review book when I was 8.
1: Is that right?
0: Quite cherish that, don't you? Yeah.
13: But people really, really got into these lists, and people all over the country started writing letters to him asking for the list. And then he got tired of it, so he was like, I'm going to charge $1, and that'll put a stop to it. And he sold like 1,000 copies of the list in a month. And he was like, all right, I think I have something here. So in 1934, the Chicago Trib ran an article sort of about the list. And then in 1935, he published his first book, Adventures in Eating. Yeah.
6: I think Ron Jeremy also wrote that book.
13: Who did?
6: Ron Jeremy.
13: Did you say Ron Jeremy?
6: I did, yeah. Because he was a big man. He liked food.
13: Yeah. No, that's not why you said it.
2: I don't even get the connection, but we'll just move on.
13: It's because it's a poorly executed joke.
2: Really.
6: I have a theory here, Greg, and tell me if I'm barking up the wrong tree.
1: Man, are you?
6: Did this list and book eventually become sponsored because it was about roadside restaurants by a tire company, and it's something that we still use today?
13: I do not think so. I didn't find that in my research.
2: It's not Michelin.
5: Oh, it's not Michelin.
13: Okay. It's not Michelin. It did not become Michelin.
6: Okay.
5: All right.
13: No, this was like way bigger back then. It's pretty interesting. He actually, in 1938, published a book called Lodging for a Night about the hotels. But yeah, man, he really got into reviewing these restaurants. At one point, he reviewed the Toll House Inn up there in New England. He reviewed Sanders Court and Cafe in Corbin, Kentucky. We've talked about that.
2: Yeah.
13: A very good place to stop, sizzling steaks, fried chicken, country ham, and hot biscuits. That was the first.
2: Do you think he had to disguise himself after this got up and running? So if restaurants.
13: No. Tom, this is great. He would go in. He refused to ever get a free meal. He refused any sort of advertising. And he would demand to see their kitchen.
6: I demand to see your kitchen.
13: Yes. And he would also recommend that people, when you go eat at a restaurant, you should go ask to see the kitchen.
6: Interesting.
5: Well, it would say a lot about the restaurant, I would think.
13: Yeah, but yeah. I mean, who's going to let you? I mean, that seems today.
2: Have you noticed a lot of restaurants now you can see the kitchen?
5: That's, they have the open kind of.
2: I kind of like that.
5: Mm-hmm.
2: We'll see what
13: I always wonder, though, if there's like you can see that kitchen, but there's another kitchen.
2: Oh, yeah. That's where they keep the second set of books.
6: Yeah. And the 40 microwaves.
13: I don't even think they're making real food in that kitchen.
1: all the freezers for the frozen food. Yeah.
13: Yeah, readers really trusted this guy at one point, and it started to make him nervous. At one point, some guy sent him, he wanted to buy a farm in Kentucky, which is where Duncan was from.
6: This is Duncan Hines, Duncan, for those who are just joining us.
13: Yes, so he sent Duncan a blank check and said, please buy me a farm. And he was like, no, you're a crazy person. He hated food wasters. He said it was a lack of breeding and patriotism.
2: Wow.
13: Yeah. Which, listen, I want to say this.

0: Ed, and I'm also a fan of this country.
1: Love it or leave it, Warren. Finish your plate.
2: Was he a big guy? Do we have photos of
0: him? No, and Christy, that's a great question, because he ate. He at one point he was eating 8 meals a day in restaurants.
2: Oh, jeez.
0: Wow. And he was not fat.
3: Huh. Well, then he had a tapeworm, right?
1: Oh, yeah.
0: It could be that.
3: Yeah.
2: Yikes.
1: Well, he ate at Tapeworm Timmy's one day. Things just kind of worked out.
3: Yeah.
0: He
3: seemed to agree with him.
0: Oh. Yeah. So this guy, became sort of the standard bearer for recommending stuff. People loved him.
4: So then did he sell his name to the cake company?
0: This guy approached him at one point, Roy Park, who was very, very slick guy, very, very smart guy.
3: Yeah.
0: Roy did some research back way, way back a long time ago. And he found that, housewives, for the most part, back in those days didn't want to pay much for food. Unless it was a very, very specific brand, and Sunkist, for some reason, they had figured it out. They would pay anything for a Sunkist orange.
3: Huh.
0: So he was like, you got to find the right guy that people trust. So he goes to Duncan Hines and says, let's make stuff together. Let me put your name on stuff. And Hines was not a money guy. So he was like, we want to do this for quality, so people can have quality stuff. And that's how he got them. And at one point, man, he was on 50 million were in sales a year had his stuff on it. It was pickles, stoves, ice cream.
1: Wow.
0: The cake mix is the only thing that lasted. But at one point, I think in sort of the 50s, his name was on everything.
2: Whoa.
0: And at restaurants, I think for $38 a year, you could have this colorful tin sign that said recommended by Duncan Hines on your restaurant.
3: Huh.
0: That's how it happened. Cake mix came in 51, pancake mix 52, 1953, blueberry muffin mix. Mm.
4: So in what has survived? Just the cake mix?
0: Just the cake mix, yeah. Which is a great product. I sold it for a long time. I mean,
1: there we go.
5: It's gotta be an angle.
0: There's no angle. I mean,
2: I'm a big Duncan Hines fan, and I don't know if
0: it's a moist cake mix.
2: We always had it in our family.
4: See, because the sales, yes. he can't.
1: Yeah,
4: you
1: can't help himself.
0: I'm not selling. Tom. I'm just spitting facts here, guys.
4: Greg Warren on tour with Ryan Hamilton, Julian McCullough. How does Trish pronounce her last name?
0: Sir, Sir.
4: I am not familiar with Trish, but I'm familiar with everybody else. That'll be a
0: great
4: show.
0: Yeah. Outstanding. It's a really fun show, man.
4: And some clean comedy. And when is your Pittsburgh filming? Is it one night or two? How is it going to work?
0: November 20th and the 21st. And we're doing a warm-up show on the 19th. So
4: in the same
0: four shows. Yeah, in the same theater.
1: Great.
0: Yeah. And I believe some people on that room are coming out.
1: We wish you luck.
2: Yeah.
0: Wait a minute, you said.
3: You know, I say a lot of stuff in text.
1: Oh, yeah, it's easy. Oh, yeah.
3: I'm drunk most of the time.
1: Anonymity and whatnot.
5: Hey, can I ask you a Duncan Hines question?
0: Yeah, sure.
5: Because I really enjoyed that. I'm not even joking around. But now, when he didn't like a place, did he also let them know?
1: Oh.
0: Man, that's a great question, Pat. I don't think
5: did he give
0: that
5: a negative
0: he did.
5: Review or?
0: And it reminds me of my mom was a book reviewer for the St. Louis Post-Dispatch for several years. And she would tell me that, she was such a fan of books. If she didn't like a book, she just wouldn't review it.
5: So yeah, she only, okay. Yeah,
2: can't say anything nice. Don't say anything at all.
0: Yeah. So she would only, for the most part, just review books that, she would read it. And she's like, I'm not going to review that one. But yeah. I do need to tell you in the Duncan Hines, we have great cake mixes. We had some missteps.
1: He still says we. Boy, oh boy.
0: We got into the. yeah, Josh. Once a Marine.
1: Yeah. Oh yeah.
0: Once a Marine, always a Marine. Those guys fought the Germans for 4 years. I fought Betty Crocker for 10. yeah. That we got into the ready to serve cook, the soft batch cookie business that are already baked,
4: Didn't work.
0: And We got smoked.

0: Oh,
1: and
0: yeah.
1: We got killed. God, and they were good. They were good. We just didn't have the distribution that some, like Nabisco had. We got smoked.
2: Oh, that Chewy Chips Ahoy. Yeah, they own that.
3: Evil.
1: We were the last into the microwave baked goods, and that was not a bad product. The brownies were pretty good. We never really killed it in frosting. We did fine.
2: Who but, killed it in frosting?
1: Pillsbury, Josh, and, you know, I think they used some tactics I'm not a fan of. They would just have 80 different SKUs of basically the same item. Oh, it's vanilla frosting with candy guitars. It's vanilla frosting with candy baseballs. It's the same thing, guys, and you're hogging up the shelf space.
0: Okay. Well,
1: yeah, that Funfetti stuff.
2: Funfetti. Oh, yeah. That's
4: like
2: good stuff.
4: I like the way the bitterness can linger.
1: What did you say?
4: We have to go. Thank you very much, Greg Warren. Check out Greg on the TV with Nate and on tour. That'll be a killer show. And Pittsburgh coming up. I know it'll be great. And again, your specials are terrific, and I highly recommend them. Watch Mr. Greg Warren. Thank you very much.
1: Hey, happy birthday, chick.
5: Thank you, Greg, I think.
4: Okay. Speaking of Chick McGee.
5: Yes.
4: How do you have fun in the world these days?
5: Oh, well, football's heating up, and now the NBA is heating up. It's equally hot. 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
5: Welcome back to the Bob and Tom Show. 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It's Christy Lee.
14: Hello.
5: Hello. Oh, hey, Pat Godwin.
25: Hey, Chick.
5: There's Josh Arnold.
25: Hi there.
5: Ace Cosby's here.
25: Hey.
5: Hey, indeed. And I'm Chick. Hello, Tom.
4: Hello, Chick McGee.
5: Yes.
4: I just talked with Greg Warren. That was great. On tour. Also on tour, William Shatner. And we got I had a chance to talk with Mr. Shatner yesterday. 95 years old, looks 50.
14: Wow.
4: And he is it's amazing.
25: He's been to space.
4: He's been to space.
14: Yes.
4: With Blue Origin. That was a few years ago.
5: What do you mean he's been to space? He worked in space for how many years?
25: Right, but this time he got to go just as a visitor.
5: Oh, yeah. Okay.
4: He's going to be on tour. By the way, some of his stops include Madison, Wisconsin on Wednesday, October 28th, the 29th, Joliet, the 30th, Indy, Saturday, October 31st, Halloween. He'll be in Louisville. At the Louisville Palace, and then Sunday, November 1st, in Northfield, Ohio, near Cleveland. Mr. William Shatner in person. He's going to show the movie Wrath of Khan and come on stage and answer questions, et cetera, et cetera.
14: When do we get to hear the interview?
4: I don't know. Ask those. I did it. Yeah, I talked to him yesterday afternoon. Cool. It was really fun. I mean, his dog walked by. We were doing a video thing. And then he said, yeah, I'm going to go ride horses after this. He's 95, but I'm not kidding. He looks 50. It's amazing. Time now. Speaking of things that age, history. Well, we neglected it completely yesterday. Maybe
5: today
4: we can do
5: it. In history. Oh. October 13th.
4: Having said that, it'd be nice if I were ready and had
5: anywhere
4: it in front of me.
5: U.S. The world.
4: No, this is interesting. I'm going to read this.
5: This is interesting. He's going to read this
4: and ask you to hit Chick with a bag of horse manure.
5: Wait a minute.
25: Calm down, bitch.
5: Go right ahead, Tom.
4: That's me. That's me heckling me.
5: That's right.
4: I'm going to read this, and this is incorrect, and I want to see if any of you can correct me.
5: Okay. So there's something you're going to read right now that's going to be incorrect, and we need to tell you what it is.
4: I think technically, I'm just reading this from the book here. I think they have the right date, but there's something about.
5: Wait a minute.
25: You think the book is wrong? He does. So he's questioning history.
4: Okay. Put it this way. I'll make this more clear. The way it is annotated, I think, is incorrect.
5: I'm going to annotate you.
4: Okay. Sorry
5: to use it on the tombstone.
4: Sorry to use a big word. Uh-huh. In 1792, the cornerstone was laid for the White House.
25: Yep.
14: Yeah.
4: Anybody?
14: What's your problem?
25: What about? Yeah, what?
14: Yeah.
25: What could be wrong with that?
14: What could be wrong with that?
4: It wasn't called the White House.
14: So people wouldn't know.
4: It was called the Executive Mansion until Teddy Roosevelt was occupying it.
25: That is not. I mean, that's
26: yeah, but
4: that's an action.
5: Are you sure?
4: I'm positive.
25: That's fine.
4: It was not called the White House.
25: But you can speak about something like that.
5: Yes.
25: Yeah,
26: it's the White House now.
14: Everyone knows it as the White House now. Yeah.
25: You're just being a prick.
5: A total prick.
4: The word is pedant, you illiterate moron.
25: Well, you're being a pedantic prick.
4: I will accept that.
26: And we all went full credit on our
5: yes,
26: grade.
5: But if you said the Executive Mansion was the cornerstone was laid in what year, nobody'd know what you're talking about.
14: Exactly.
26: That's why they did it.
5: Stupid right. head.
4: Okay. It should say what is now the White House. I'm just saying. Fine. And speaking of getting laid at the White House, that Bill Clinton, I'll tell you what. who do you think got laid more at the White House?
14: John Kennedy.
4: Yeah, probably. Maybe, right maybe Barack.
5: In the hallway.
4: I don't know.
5: What? I took out the cigar and she said, we can do that.
4: On this date in history in 2010, the Chilean miners were rescued after being underground for 69 days.
25: Everybody, how much did that cost the taxpayers?
5: No.
25: Nobody talks about that.
5: Yeah. It's weird that they're all under 18.
4: Yeah.
5: Right?
4: Remember the one guy? No. With the headline. Yeah. When the headline says, Having the word minors in 69 in the same headline is a little bit disturbing.
5: Or really hot.
4: Let's see. Bob Dylan was awarded the Nobel Prize for Literature, of all things, in 2016.
5: A rare misstep.
25: Have you read
5: Nobel Committee
25: any excerpts from the latest winner?
14: No.
25: Laughable.
4: Oh, really?
25: I mean, undergrad poetry.
4: Oh, God.
25: Embarrassing.
4: Of course. The Nobel Committee, really, they got to get some new members. Happy birthday. This is the great Lenny Bruce, the comedian that paved the way for many great comics, although no one really remembers much of
25: him. Bruce Bruce's father.
4: terrific movie with Dustin Hoffman.
5: Dissolved into an angry man, and no one... Did you know he was funny anymore? Did you know his court transcript?
4: The great George Carlin was in the same paddy wagon with Lenny Bruce once. I think it was in Chicago.
25: Is that before it was called the White House?
4: This would be interesting for those that have
25: no ears.
4: Literacy. Carlin went to see.
5: So when we take exception with many things that you say. It's because we're too stupid to be aware of anything you're talking about.
4: It's a combination of stupidity and ignorance. It was in Chicago at a Lenny Bruce show. Lenny Bruce was arrested, and Carlin got into a thing, and they put him in the paddy wagon. And that's when Carlin became, he got rid of the hippy-dippy weatherman and became
25: imagine
4: George Carlin.
5: I don't care.
25: Being aware that no one cares what you're saying, and in fact is angered and or bored by it. Then continuing your story.
4: You have no taste for what's important in the world.
14: The many great people George don't Carlin. Even know who those two people are.
4: That's because they're a little bit morons that stare at their phone all day.
26: The story's flawed, too, by the way.
4: Why is that?
26: Because they weren't called paddy wagons then.
25: That's right.
5: That's true.
26: They're called police wagons.
5: He's right.
4: Yeah. I'll think about it.
5: He's right.
4: Okay. Happy birthday, Margaret Thatcher.
25: They were called constabulatory vehicles.
4: Margaret Thatcher was known as the Iron Lady. Yeah. You know that story, Christy.
5: Maggie Thatch.
4: She took that name after the servant who pressed her suits. Ray Brown.
25: I thought Iron Lady came from her vice-like sugar walls.
5: Yes. Oh, man. Let me tell you something.
4: No one has ever said that. That is a nice piece of work.
25: I couldn't even get it out.
5: It was like a washing machine.
4: You love that? You got one you know is so good.
5: She would turn you inside out.
4: Vice-like sugar walls. It's going to be a chapter in your book. Oh, this is good. Happy birthday to the aforementioned Ray Brown. Remember who that is, Christy?
14: He married Ella Fitzgerald, and he was a bass player.
4: Great bass player.
25: Whoop-dee-doo.
4: Always upset, though, that there was also a guy that played the harmonica in the band. Because he had to schlep around that giant double bass. And there's, Frizzy, the harmonica player, just pops it in his pocket and gets the chicks.
14: No, don't.
5: You didn't tell me Frizzy was in the band.
25: Yeah.
5: Are you kidding me?
25: It was later in the Ozark Mountain Daredevils.
5: Right. Yeah, if you want to get to heaven, you've got to raise all hell.
4: And his ability, the finger bang. And when you play a double bass, I mean, you can only imagine. That's what Ella dug. Speaking of iron sugar walls. Let's see now.
14: Gee, look at the time.
5: He's on that now.
4: Happy birthday, Paul Simon. Did you know that
5: Paul Simon's one of the most difficult people to talk to next to you?
4: This is true. I'm not kidding.
26: He is.
4: John Lennon called him the singing dwarf.
25: I'm sure Paul, knowing that he has such a great sense of humor.
5: To describe him as dry.
4: Lastly, the man chick loves the most, Jerry Jones.
6: Well, we were quite disappointed with our performance the other night to Tampa Bay.
4: You got to like because he's made the Cowboys stink for a long time. Okay, thank you very much. When we come back, is it true that Andy Beningo is going to join us?
25: It is true.
5: And I don't know if it's his car out front, but someone has a wicked dent in the ass end of their car out there. I'm going to ask him if it's Andy's car.
4: Oh, okay. Yeah. We'll find out about it.
5: Okay.
4: Someone gave it the old
5: Yeah, they finger banged it. Yeah.
4: These are the O'Reilly Auto Parts Studios. Iron sugar walls. 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
22: 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Monday took its shots, but you made it through. 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Because one killer song is good, but two is the Fox way. More Zeppelin, more Stones, more AC/DC, more of the music that refuses to back down. 2 for Tuesday, powered by Stone Statements, starts now on WOFX-FM Cincinnati. 92.5 The Fox, a Cumulus Media station. 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

Kicking off your 92 at 9 with a Stone Statements double shot at Def Leppard. Yeah, it is a 2 for Tuesday here on the Fox. I am Carl Cruzy, starting your day the Fox way with 92 minutes of nonstop classic rock brought to you by Mercedes-Benz Van Center up in Westchester. It's going to be a sweet Tuesday. Going to be warm, almost another little taste of summer. High of 85 today and lots of sunshine. Looks like we're going to get wet, though, maybe tomorrow and Thursday. So you might be stuck inside. Need something to do? Well, you can make some cookies. Head to the Fox's Facebook page. I've posted a couple of videos on how to make some crumble coffee cookies. They're pretty damn good. You'll be impressed with yourself. Trust me, you can make them. Let's classic rock. Stones on the way and Ramones, but now it's

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Don't forget, you can get in on the Fox's football pick'em. You'll win big stuff. 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Double shot from Stone Statements on the way. A pair from Rush after Asia.

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Stevie Miller. Where Cincinnati gets her classic rock nonstop for 92 minutes every weekday morning at 9 a.m. It is your 92 at 9. 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I am Carl Cruzy out for a little while. Going to enjoy some of this warm Tuesday. I'll catch back up with you later. 10 o'clock, we'll get the lead out. Stay safe.

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0: 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Here I go again. Another one starts right now.
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The 92 at 9 is underway. David Lee Roth, double shot. And by the way, if you haven't checked out David Lee Roth's social media, been some fun stuff posted lately by him. Let's go to second song from David Lee Roth. 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

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We are not done yet. The Doobies are on The Fox.

0: Led Zeppelin's Four Sticks on Cincinnati's Classic Rock 92.5. The Fox getting the lead out tonight at 10 o'clock. We'll be doing that with Carl this evening, so join us for that. You just got the 92 at 9, though. 92 minutes commercial-free for you there, brought to you by the Mercedes-Benz Van Center of Westchester. And how about today? Temperatures up there. What do they call this, Indian summer? Highs in the 80s today. So enjoy the sunshine and the classic rock coming from 92.5 The Fox.
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0: double dose of Tom Petty because it's a two for Tuesday on Cincinnati's classic rock, 92.5 The Fox. Double shots scattered throughout the day. You'll hear your favorite rockers, one great song, and then out of nowhere comes another one brought to you by our friends at Stone Statements. 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

the old ballad of Curtis Lowe, Lynyrd Skynyrd, on 92.5 The Fox, Cincinnati's classic rock. When one just isn't enough, we bring you a two for Tuesday. 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

0: Metallica on Cincinnati's Classic Rock 92.5 The Fox, with more shows this week at the Sphere in Las Vegas. That is one super cool place to see a show, and it seems that Metallica's enjoying it immensely. James Hetfield of the band lashed out at artists who turned their concerts into political stages, saying Metallica is not about that. All right, coming up, we're going to kick off our next round of Classic Rock. I got Alice Cooper on the way. He's on our airwaves on Sunday night. We'll hear from him. We'll also get to some Grand Funk Railroad, SRV, and Ozzy next. 92.5 The Fox.
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Grand Funk Railroad on Cincinnati's Classic Rock, 92.5 The Fox. And the guy who loves this time of the year, all the spookiness, Halloween. Ah, yes, frightening times indeed. It's always that way with Mr. Alice Cooper on Cincinnati's Classic Rock, 92.5 The Fox.

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0: Ozzy's Goodbye to Romance on Cincinnati's Classic Rock. 92.5 The Fox, where it is a two for Tuesday. So not one, but two from Ozzy there. And coming up in just a few minutes with me, Laura Steele, it is the Classic Rock Cafe. Different theme every weekday, and it's similar to Sammy Hagar's show on Saturday night, his Top Rock Countdown. He does a different theme every Saturday night, and it's heard here on The Fox. Well, it just so happens that our theme today is the Red Rocker because it's his birthday. So we're going to bring you some songs from Sammy Hagar throughout the noon hour next on the Classic Rock Cafe.
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13: 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These aren't just songs. They're moments in time. The music that's been with you through the good and the bad. The music that connects us all in one big rock family. 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They say there's an app for everything. And sure, they may be true, but we're here to tell you, all apps are not created equal. Luckily, when it comes to caressing your ears with the soothing sounds of Led Zeppelin, Black Sabbath, Def Leppard, Lynyrd Skynyrd, and the cream of the crop in the rock music world, 92.5 The Fox has an app that stands above the rest. 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They're moments in time. The music that's been with you through the good and the bad. 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

journey on Cincinnati's Classic Rock, 92.5 The Fox. Welcome to today's Classic Rock Cafe, where I think we're going to have to turn the air conditioning on today. And on the menu, birthday cake, celebrating the birthday of one Sammy Hagar. He always has a great time celebrating his birthday, so why not we jump on board and celebrate as well. From his Montrose days, it's Bad Motor Scooter, Hagar on The Fox.

0: Well, today would be a day to get on that bad motor scooter and ride. It's going to go away soon, so enjoy it while you can. A beautiful day with temperatures in the 80s. Cincinnati's classic rock is 92.5 The Fox. Montrose featuring one Sammy Hagar. Of course, that's where his career started with the band Montrose. It's his birthday today, so we're celebrating Sammy Hagar on the Classic Rock Cafe. We'll do some solo stuff. We'll do some VH stuff. We got more coming up on the Classic Rock Cafe, where birthday cake is on the menu for one Sammy Hagar on 92.5 The Fox.
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Pat Benatar, inside our latest round of Classic Rock. And the Classic Rock Cafe is opened up for business, and we are celebrating the Red Rocker, Sammy Hagar, born under the name Samuel Roy Hagar, on this day, October 13th in 1947. Here's some solo Hagar, and it's a good one, too. It's one of my favorites. I'll Fall in Love Again on 92.5 The

0: From the album 5150, Van Halen on the Classic Rock Cafe, of course, fronted by Sammy Hagar on lead vocals with Dreams, featuring Sammy Hagar tunes today because it's his birthday. It's always a big deal when it's Sammy Hagar's birthday. He celebrates life like no other, born on this day, October 13th, 79 years young. He just doesn't seem like it at all, does he? All right, we're going to get to another one from Sammy Hagar, and one that really does celebrate how he lives life. All right, so we'll do that coming up in just a few tunes on today's Classic Rock Cafe.
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0: To rebels, guitars, and good times. Laura Steele serving up another classic rock cafe theme with four hand-picked songs that always hit the spot. 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

Judas Priest on the Classic Rock Cafe, 92.5 The Fox, Cincinnati's Classic Rock. And I'm sure Sammy Hagar's got a couple of nights after midnight in Cabo, celebrating his birthday once again at his spot there in Cabo, Cabo Wabo Cantina. And this song, to me, is just one of the greatest. And it's so fun live, if you've ever seen Sammy Hagar live. We're celebrating his birthday today on this October 13th. This is Mas Tequila. And don't forget, you can join Sammy Hagar every Saturday night at 10 p.m. right here on 92.5 The Fox with this Top Rock Countdown.

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0: Cincinnati's classic rock is 92.5 The Fox with Aerosmith. We love digging deeper into our classic rock library for those songs maybe you don't hear all the time. That was Home Tonight. And how about a couple of nights at the Hollywood Bowl for Aerosmith? Have you heard about this? Coming up at the end of the month on October 29th and on November 1st, it's Aerosmith and Friends. And so many great bands are taking part in this. Of course, Steven Tyler getting back on the microphone is kind of a big deal because he had a vocal cord or larynx injury that caused him to stop performing. So things are obviously going well enough for him to get back on stage. The Black Crowes taking part. Sammy Hagar going to be part of the fun as well as Heart. Run DMC. Can't wait to see how Walk This Way comes out at the Hollywood Bowl. Pretty cool. For concert information on shows coming our way, go to foxcincinnati.com and just click on our concert calendar.
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0: Billy Squire, Double Shot on a 2 for Tuesday, Cincinnati's classic rock, 92.5 The Fox, getting a kind of a last bite of summer out there today with highs in the upper 80s around the tri-state. It is Laura Steele turning things over to Chris Elliott in just a few minutes. Chris Elliott has Land of Illusion tickets. Tis the season to be spooked. Also, Skyline Chili gift card. So lots going on with Chris Elliott always, because he gets into the prize closet and he snags all the cool stuff for you. So make sure you're listening up with Chris Elliott this afternoon on Cincinnati's Classic Rock, 92.5 The Fox.
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14: 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Hey, it's Chris Elliott. 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

The staying power of Rolling Stone songs just boggles me. That one came out in 1974, and to this day, 2026, still sounds amazing. That's what classic rock is all about. Laura Steele out. Chris Elliott on his way in. I want you to have a great and safe and cool rest of your afternoon. I know it's warm out there. Enjoy it while you can, because we'll be cold soon enough. Here comes Kansas on the Fox.

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92.5, the Fox Cincinnati's Classic Rock. Hey, it's Chris Elliott jumping on into, kind of the middle-ish of our 2 for Tuesday, which started at 9 a.m. with Stone Statements bringing you the double shots, as they do every single Tuesday. 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Two from Guns N' Roses right now. We're going to jump to 1992 and Use Your Illusion 2 and a guest vocalist. I mean, he's in the band, but Duff did the vocals on this one. So fine. 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
1: 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Pink Floyd fans might know this, but not everybody might know that back in 2019, it's a shocking number, and it was a... pretty sure it was a record at the time, and it may still be. But David Gilmour auctioned off 126 of his guitars at Christie's in New York. This was June of 2019. Do you know how much money that raised? Think about that. David Gilmour's guitars, the Black Strat, which was a very famous one. That one alone went for $3.7 million. So if you were thinking $126 was only around $3 million, you're a little under. $21.5 million. Sold every guitar, 66 different countries. It ran for 8 hours. And the really wild thing is, this was not to pump up his bank account. All of the proceeds were donated to Client Earth, which is an environmental law charity which tackles climate change and protects nature. So, pretty wild. Something that I wasn't too aware of, but I was reading about a little while ago. So, $21.5 million. Pretty strong stuff from David Gilmour. My name's Chris Elliott. Appreciate you being here and rocking with me this afternoon. It's Two for Tuesday, so the twofers will continue all the way to midnight. I've got a double shot from Boston on the way. I've got some free passes for you on the way, not only for Land of Illusion, but also a gift card for Skyline Chili. That's all coming up. It is 92.5 The Fox. We are Cincinnati's classic rock.
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So tomorrow. So yesterday. Tomorrow, yesterday. Yeah, they're all the same, right? No, yesterday I was talking about our Do Good, Feel Good, helping out the kids at Cincinnati Children's Hospital. And Aglamisi's Brothers is involved, as well as Trans-Siberian Orchestra. How are they involved, and how can you be involved and help out? I'll get you the details coming up here as soon as I figure out what day it is coming up. It's 92.5 The Fox, Cincinnati's Classic Rock.

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The only song from 1978's Don't Look Back album from Boston, the only one that does not list Tom Scholz as a writer on a song. Brad Delp on that one, no Scholz. Imagine that. He was so involved with everything.

0: No shoals. Imagine that. He was so involved with every single little tiny piece of those albums, but not on that one. 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Now, as we move along through the afternoon, I've got some Skynyrd. I've got some Metallica. I've got a double shot from Van Halen on the way. I also have information here for you on how you can help out with Cincinnati Children's Hospital. 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
0: 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Here I go again. Another one starts right now.
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Well, two for Tuesday at 92.5 The Fox. We're going to jump into Van Halen 2. Ted Templeman, the producer, put the band together in one room. He wanted to create the live effect, okay? Not individual isolated booths. No, no, no. All together. Eddie Van Halen said that process was like winding something up and just waiting to see when it's going to break. We grabbed bottoms up to see what that sounded like. It's 92.5 The Fox on a 2 for Tuesday.

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0: super excited about Ozfest returning in 2027. Now, we know they're going to do it at Villa Park in Birmingham. And they're also going to do it in the States. And my hope was that they would turn it into what it used to be, and that was a traveling festival. And they might still, from what I've read. 2027, though, looks like it'll probably be, you know, one static location. Maybe 28 is when they'll turn it into a traveling circus, because that's really what it turns into. Craziness. So we'll see. We'll see how that breaks down. And still no word yet on where that one-day event will be. Hopefully it's not in California. Like Heroes. They're going to do more. Anyway, my name's Chris. It's a 2 for Tuesday. Double shot on the way next 25 minutes. My next one will come from that little old band from Texas. If you know, you know. Also some Rat. Yes, standing by. And I will have just past 4 o'clock another chance for you to win some free stuff. I heard Laura saying that I do dive into the prize closet, and that's a fact. I jump in there all the time. I have to fight people off. Nah, this is ours. I'm going to give this to the Fox family, okay? And we've got those $25 Skyline gift cards. Remember, Bengals fans, you can score exclusive Bengals collector cards and a chance to win a $500 gift card at participating Skyline Chili restaurants while supplies last. So check that out and win a free $25 gift card coming up just past 4 with some super easy, easy ways to win. I'll let you know how easy coming up shortly, less than an hour. 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

0: signpost ahead. We're traveling through time. Landing on today, October 13th. Let's find out what was going on in rock history.
1: Hey, Joe. Where you going with that gun of yours?
0: On this day, the guitar world got turned upside down. In 1966, the Jimi Hendrix Experience played their very first show at a French club called The Novelty, just 3 weeks after Hendrix landed in Europe. Safe to say, things got loud in a hurry.
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0: On this day in 1975, Neil Young underwent emergency surgery to remove nodules from his vocal cords just weeks before releasing the album Zuma. And as heard today with Laura Steele inside the Classic Rock Cafe, we're blowing out some candles for the Red Rocker, Sammy Hagar, born on this day in 1947. And there it is, your Fox look back at this day, October 13th in rock history, with another 92.5, the Fox Rock Rewind. I'm Chris.

On this 2 for Tuesday with Stone Statements, we grab one from the Rio Grande Mud, Francine from ZZ Top. That song, actually, if you ever want to have a little trivia contest, that was the first song to ever chart for ZZ Top in 1972.

discussion, that's for sure. Wendy Walker is standing by. She's going to jump in and get us around any issues over the next few hours out on the road. So if you're going to be jumping out in traffic, make sure you hang in and see what's going on with Wendy. We'll continue with this Two for Tuesday, of course. Getting us to our next double shot will be Fleetwood Mac and The Doors. And then we'll jump into two from The Toxic Twins. Yes, Aerosmith on the way for you on this Two for Tuesday. It is 92.5 The Fox, Cincinnati's classic rock.

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2: 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Just play the game one way. You hit a ball in the gap, run. 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

October 29th, November 1st, Hollywood Bowl. Maybe you got your tickets. Be cool if you did. Be cool if I had some to give you. I would love that. I don't, though, unfortunately. That show is coming up very, very fast in the midst of a double shot from Aerosmith. And as we wait for song number two, let's go ahead and get you set up with a $25 Skyline Chili gift card. Sound good? Okay. A lot of Skyline fans out there. And remember, they are the official chili of the Cincinnati Bengals. And you can score exclusive Bengals collector cards and a chance at a $500 Skyline gift card. That's only going on at participating Skyline Chili restaurants while supplies last. Right now, though, let's climb that ladder. Four yesterday, caller five today at 513-833-9250. That gift card is all yours. We jump back to Toys in the Attic for Adam's Apple. 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

0: Cincinnati's Classic Rock, it is 92.5 The Fox. Yep, I have been kind of rummaging through our prize closet and digging things out, and lo and behold, we've got those $25 Skyline gift cards for you all this week, and Kyle Scott's on our Fox lines right now. Let's check in with Sir Kyle and see what's going on in his world today. Kyle, what's up, man?
1: Well, not much. Just chilling.
0: Chilling, huh? So, looks as if you've picked a good day to kind of chill, man. Nice, warm summer day.
1: Yeah, it's pretty hot today.
0: It's crazy, man. Just checking, it is October 13th. It is, actually. So, just a weird day. But nothing strange about this, man. We're going to get you set up for being caller number 5. We've got some Skyline chili coming your way.
1: Right on.
0: And Kyle, as you set up your future trip here to Skyline Chili, I don't know if you're aware or not, but they've got the Hall Bengals player card series going on right now. You can get those, of course, at the participating locations. They've also got a sweepstakes going on where you can win an autographed player card and maybe a $500 Skyline gift card. So you've already got the $25 gift card to enjoy some Skyline. Maybe that turns into a lot more.
1: Yes.
0: So when you going, man? How fast can you get there?
1: Well, maybe sometime this week. I don't know.
0: Sounds good, man. Well, enjoy the Skyline, and we appreciate you rocking with the Fox, Kyle.
1: Right on. Thank you.
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2: 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The music that's been with you through the good and the bad. 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

0: looks like some friends of ours have stopped by the old kitchen. So I'm going to make my way down the hall and see what I can dive into. I'll let you know this much. Our friends are from Skyline Chili, so I am very happy at this point because, well, my eating schedule got a little thrown off on the cruise. We'll get into that in a little bit because if you've never done a cruise before, this is some good information for you. And if you've done a cruise before, well, you'll go, mm-hmm, that's right. We'll get into that coming up next 15. Stevie Ray now on the Fox.
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0: Wells, but they went with a U. And that was on their album, Abandon. Steve Morse on guitars. Deep Purple, Double Shot from Stone Statements on a 2 for Tuesday, 92.5 The Fox. All right, so those of you who have cruised before, gone on a cruise, okay, you know that you end up eating like 35 times a day. Not because they have 35 different dinners or anything. No, because the buffets are always open. There's always pizza or burgers available. So you end up I got a weird food schedule going. I was just, you know, it's available. I'm just going to, okay, let's get some food. So now I'm all screwed up. I come back, and there's no buffet at my house, just sitting there waiting. I have to make the food. I get to work. There's no buffet. But wait, Skyline Chili just showed up. So thank God, because my schedule's all screwed up, and I ended up eating like 11 this morning. What's going to carry me to the rest of the day? Well, Skyline Chili is. That's what's going to carry me. They just stopped by, and I'm very, very happy to see them. Remember, Bengals fans, you can score exclusive Bengals collector cards, plus a chance to win a $500 Skyline gift card only at participating Skyline Chili restaurants while supplies last. Skyline Chili, the official chili of the Cincinnati Bengals. All right, so I'm going to chow down and get ready for our Fox 3-Way, which is coming up. Pair of passes to Land of Illusion, the Haunted Scream Park, coming up with those three songs. Yesterday, they had a bit of a Halloween feel to them. We'll see what today has in store for us. That is coming up here in minutes. We'll check traffic as well with Wendy Walker. It's 92.5 The Fox.
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1: 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David Muller from Florence has picked out our three songs, and it looks like because our prize this week is Land of Illusion Haunted Screen Park passes. It looks like everyone's throwing in some Halloween-themed music, just like David did today. He's got the passes for Land of Illusion, and we're going to start it off with some AC/DC. You see, this is how I know. Evil Walks. It's 92.5 The Fox. This is The Three-Way.

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You can bet they'll be Halloween-themed. David Mueller did just that today. His Fox 3-way playing now. Alice Cooper's Teenage Frankenstein. We heard Evil Walks from AC/DC. One more song, and of course, a pair of tickets for David today to get out to Land of Illusion, America's number one haunted scream park. 6 haunted attractions, 1 location. 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This one is not spooky, but, you know, it's got some magic to it. Abra Kadabra. It's the Steve Miller Band, the Fox 3-way for David Mueller on the Fox.

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0: us now on a journey to a time when spandex and flannel sat upon the rock music throne. 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
1: 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All right, today, lead singer of this band went on to be in another band that you know quite well. Did that for about 20 years. And we had some little brothers as well. Now, Rudy Sarzo and Carlos Cavazo, they were in Quiet Riot, but their younger brothers, Robert and Tony, were in our band today. So we're talking about Kelly Hansen, who went on to Foreigner, Robert and Tony, little brothers of Rudy and Carlos. They were all in Hurricane, and their biggest song we've got for you today as a Fox haircut. I'm On to You. Great one. 92.5 The Fox, Cincinnati's classic rock.

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0: wah-wah guitar effect, it hadn't been invented yet. Yeah, the physical wah-wah pedal that guitarists use today. Jimmy wasn't using that. He was creating it on his own. I mean, can we say way ahead of his time? Absolutely. It's 2 for Tuesday, of course, brought to you by Stone Statements. It is 92.5 The Fox. My name's Chris. Wendy Walker standing by. We'll get caught up on traffic, see what's going on out on those lovely roads of ours. Some GNR on the way as well. We'll get another double shot on this 2 for Tuesday. This one coming from Kiss in just a bit. Now, I was talking about Do Good, Feel Good earlier today. A chance for you to do exactly that. Do something good and you feel good about it. And, of course, all of this is benefiting Cincinnati Children's Hospital. So we talked about Aglamisi's brothers earlier. Well, also the Trans-Siberian Orchestra involved as the holiday tradition returns. Their 30th anniversary winter tour making a stop at Heritage Bank Center Saturday, November 21st. $1 of every ticket sold for the 3 o'clock show is going to benefit Cincinnati Children's Hospital. Now, I don't know how many seats are in Heritage Bank Center, but there's thousands and thousands of seats in there. So think about that. That's a lot of money we can get over to Cincinnati Children's. So that's the 3 o'clock show on November 21st, which is a Saturday, Heritage Bank Center. Do good, feel good. You need some more info, you can find it right now at foxcincinnati.com.
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2: 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Another one starts right now.

Continuing with the double shots on a two for Tuesday with Stone Statements, it is 92.5 The Fox. When I think about the next song we're going to play from Kiss, the history that is, it was written supposedly for Rod Stewart to sing. And when I hear that, I think to myself, yeah, I could 150% hear Rod Stewart singing this song. Hard Luck Woman, a double shot from 92.5 The Fox.

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0: Cincinnati's classic rock is on 92.5 The Fox. All right, Neiman Plumbing and Alamo Electronics in Montgomery have teamed up with us for our pro football pick'em. I made a huge mistake. Completely forgot to make my picks before I went on vacation, so I lost those 15 games. I got a big fat zero. And let me just tell you what that does. Okay? I believe I was in 65th. Nowhere near my goal of top 30. But 65th, within striking distance. I've dropped all the way down to, I believe, 153rd. Yeah. So 1 week can do a lot of damage if you don't make your picks. Now, that isn't to say that you can't win next week, because there are weekly winners. Now, it probably damages your odds of winning the 75-inch 4K smart TV from Alamo Electronics in Montgomery, but who knows? If I could fall that far in 1 week, I could probably jump almost as high, right? Right. So, hey, don't forget to make your picks. Thursday night, there'll be a game. Congrats again to Wendy Walker, man. She is in overall. She is in third overall. Yeah, that's like for the season. She's doing fantastic. Absolutely fantastic. I have a lot of work to do. And you might as well. Or you might be doing great. Check your picks. Make your picks. 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

Double shots just keep on coming at you. You get a pair every hour on a 2 for Tuesday with Stone Statements. In the next 20 minutes, I've got a really let's turn it up loud double shot for you. Who's it from? We'll find out together in the next 15, 92.5 The Fox. Okay, it might be Metallica.

0: Well, we can thank Stephen King's novel, The Stand, for the title of that one. And title for the album as well, Ride the Lightning from Metallica. Double shot on a two for Tuesday with Stone Statements. Yeah, apparently Kirk Hammett saw the phrase Ride the Lightning when he was reading the book, which is slang for, you know, execution by the electric chair. You know, it's kind of the story behind that song. On this 2 for Tuesday, which will continue as I jump out. Carl Cruzy jumps in. Those double shots, a pair every hour all the way to midnight. It happens every single 2 for Tuesday. Some Sabbath on the way, some Bad Company, and then a double shot from Priest. So we are rocking hard for sure this afternoon, and appreciate you being here rocking with us. Now, so much going on. We have touched on, of course, Do Good, Feel Good, and all the great opportunities to help out the kids at Cincinnati Children's. If you haven't checked it out yet, jump over to foxcincinnati.com. I touched on Aglamisi's Brothers and Trans-Siberian Orchestra today, but you've also got the Ohio Renaissance Festival and Arby's working together for that as well. Again, full details at foxcincinnati.com. Halfway through the work week tomorrow when I jump into two, so that's great news, right? Looking for all the positives as we aim towards the weekend. Carl Cruzy rolling in and getting the let out for you tonight at 10. You have yourself an incredible evening, and we shall do this again tomorrow at 2.
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1: 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Little double shot of Priest before that. Yeah, it is a two for Tuesday. I am Carl Cruzy, and good Tuesday evening to you. Man, it was hot today. It was just hot. Well, hopefully you enjoyed it, because I guess we're getting wet tomorrow and Thursday. So I know I did. I got a little bit of work done in the garage this afternoon, so that helped a bunch. I got a few jokes. Wrote a couple good ones tonight, about three of them. They're pretty solid. Zeppelin, you're going to get three of them at 10 o'clock. That's when we get the lead out, and we're going to do it next. A little teaser, an appetizer, Fool in the Rain. Keep it locked.
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3: 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The music that's been with you through the good and the bad. 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
3: 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Bob and Tom Show, where no topic is safe, where no subject is free to hide in the back of the class and not be picked for cross-examination, where we dare you not to laugh out loud and say, did they really say that? A morning show that still operates, well, the way morning shows used to operate. 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

you like that, we'll hook you up with more. Even when two's not enough. It's usually three deep. It's 10 o'clock every weeknight, nonstop Led Zeppelin. When we get the lead out on the Fox, check it out tonight. You won't be disappointed.

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0: rain, and that gets here tomorrow. Stone Statement's double shot of the cult on a 2 for Tuesday here on the Fox, the rain and little devil. I am Carl Cruzy, and that little devil, Selma Blair's in trouble again. She tried to open the door of an airplane mid-flight. Luckily, she wasn't on a Boeing, or that door would have already been gone.
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